0: to Southwest and West. 118 degrees in Palm Springs, 116 in Phoenix. Women's professional baseball is back. The first league in nearly 30 years kicked off today in Springfield, Illinois. The league has four teams from New York, Boston, Los Angeles, and San Francisco. They'll play a 15-game season. More than 600 players showed up for the tryouts. Dave Packer, ABC News.
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3: From the WKRK Forecast Center, this is meteorologist Steve Hamilton. We've got that cold front moving through along with a low pressure system, and we'll be getting rain and thunderstorms for the overnight hours. Upper 60s and then a few afternoon showers on Sunday, and we'll have partly cloudy skies. Afternoon high will be in the low 80s. Maybe a lingering shower on Sunday night, and then we have a new system rolling in on Monday. More showers and thunderstorms in the afternoon, and we'll stay in the low 80s.

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Thanks for making us a part of your day.

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And it helped me learn a lesson I can pass along when tough times

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One of the best things about Southern gospel music is the message. It's about faith, hope, and loving one another. You'll hear plenty of that right here on WKRK.

Sometimes all it takes is one good song to remind you that everything's going to be all right. That's what we love about this music on WKRK.

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1: ABC News, I'm Dave Packer. Police in Twin Falls, Idaho say there are fatalities and the suspect is dead after a shooting at an In-N-Out hamburger restaurant. The number of people killed unclear at this hour. Police Chief Matthew Hicks.
2: We're trying to work with St. Luke's and our coroner's office to ascertain the exact numbers of fatalities. We also have a number of people being treated for injuries at our local hospital here.
1: The FBI and ATF are assisting local authorities. President Trump saying he, quote, doesn't know what she was thinking after U.S. Attorney Jeanine Pirro dropped the vandalism charges against former Olympian David Hearn, one of the people originally accused by the federal government of vandalizing the Lincoln Memorial reflecting pool. The DOJ now saying the peeling paint was the result of flawed installation by the contractor. Sources identifying two more states, Michigan and Georgia, reporting cyber attacks on water systems after a hack on systems in Minnesota that investigators say may be linked to Iran or its proxy groups. This is ABC News. A tick-borne illness is raising concern on New York's Long Island.
3: It may be colloquially known as rabbit fever, but tularemia is actually transferred to humans via flies and ticks that have touched sick rabbits. Residents on Long Island are being warned about an uptick in the disease, with the Suffolk County Department of Health saying it's investigating three possible cases of the rare illness. 9-year-old John Detmer describing his symptoms.
4: My leg was hurting, my neck was hurting.
3: Doctors say the illness can be treated with antibiotics. Mike Dubusky, ABC News.
1: Growing concerns about the evolution of artificial intelligence. AI giant Anthropic says one of its models hacked into three other organizations during testing. That word coming just days after OpenAI said one of its own models went rogue. Vincent Pastore, who played mobsters in TV and film and most remembered for his role as Salvador Bonpensiero on The Sopranos, has died. He was 80. Dave Packer, ABC News.
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7: From the WKRK Forecast Center, this is meteorologist Steve Hamilton. We've got that cold front moving through along with a low pressure system, and we'll be getting rain and thunderstorms for the overnight hours. Upper 60s, and then a few afternoon showers on Sunday, and we'll have partly cloudy skies. Afternoon high will be in the low 80s. Maybe a lingering shower on Sunday night, and then we have a new system rolling in on Monday. More showers and thunderstorms in the afternoon, and we'll stay in the low 80s.

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Well.

You said the word and there was light. You spoke and stars lit up the sky. Your breath gives life. The waters part at your command are come pouring down and flood dry land when you say it's time.

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Lord, show me if I'm praying wrong, if what you will and what I want has me.

Hey, it's Greg Goodman. If you've been with us for a while today, thank you. And if you just found us on the dial, welcome. 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
1: ABC News, I'm Dave Packer. Multiple people dead, say police, after a shooting at an In-N-Out Burger restaurant in southern Idaho this afternoon. Twin Falls Police Chief Matthew Hicks says the threat is over, the shooter dead.
2: He was nearby on the scene there. We are working to try to ascertain his identity and the motivations behind that. We'll be able to figure that out in the coming days.
1: Hicks says they're still trying to get a count on the number of people that were killed. An explosion in central Moscow today has left at least three people dead and 21 others injured, according to Russian officials. And the officials there say a security guard, a bystander, and a female suspect were killed in the blast. Authorities in Ukraine say Russia launched an intense barrage of ballistic missiles and drones overnight into the country, killing at least nine people, wounding 33 others in the capital, Kyiv. 13 people dead after a plane carrying tourists crashed into a field in Peru outside of the city of Nazca. This is ABC News. A new lawsuit has been filed against the popular prediction market Kalshi, New York's attorney general accusing the company of operating an illegal gambling operation. Kalshi's response to getting them to fold, don't bet on it. ABC's Aaron Katursky.
3: Kalshi's popularity is surging with millions of monthly users generating billions of dollars in trades every week as Americans bet on everything from whether the Fed will raise interest rates to movies at the box office to who will win tonight's game. Kalshi called the lawsuit pure political theater meant to protect casinos in the state by killing off prediction markets. Kalshi said it is regulated by the federal government's Commodity Futures Trading Commission and outside the state's purview.
1: The CDC and FDA are warning of an E. coli outbreak linked to frozen berries sold at some public stores. The supermarket chain voluntarily recalling all bags of Greenwise organic frozen whole blueberries and whole mixed berries as a precaution. Dave Packer, ABC News.
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6: From the WKRK Forecast Center, this is meteorologist Steve Hamilton. We've got that cold front moving through along with a low pressure system, and we'll be getting rain and thunderstorms for the overnight hours. Upper 60s and then a few afternoon showers on Sunday, and we'll have partly cloudy skies. Afternoon high will be in the low 80s. Maybe a lingering shower on Sunday night, and then we have a new system rolling in on Monday. More showers and thunderstorms in the afternoon, and we'll stay in the low 80s.

It's amazing how a good song can change the whole mood of your day. And that's what we try to do here on WKRK. Just keep the encouragement coming. That particular song for you may be coming up next.

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2: Today has been a very hard day here in Twin Falls, a tragic day.
1: Multiple people dead, say police, after a shooting at an In-N-Out burger restaurant. Police now say the shooter is dead, and they're still working to ascertain the exact number of fatalities. Protests and counter-protests in Spain's Ceuta today. The Spanish territory, the scene of a humanitarian crisis. Tens of thousands of migrants trying to breach the frontier earlier this week. At least 67 have died making the crossing. Spain has installed a 1,600-foot barrier on the sea border. A fast-moving wildfire outside of Spokane, Washington, burned more than 2,000 acres, sparking evacuations. Washington State Governor Bob Ferguson.
3: When the sun sets and the sun rises in the morning, I think we're going to be in shock to see some of the scenes that that emerge out of there.
1: Not just in Washington, wildfires in California's Sonoma Valley triggering air quality alerts across the Bay Area. This is ABC News. Tonight's Powerball jackpot, now over $700 million, getting close to top 10 territory. ABC's Will Gans.
4: All eyes on tonight's Powerball drawing at 10:59 p.m. Eastern. The odds, they're absolutely abysmal. One in 292 million. I'm just keeping it real. We could go winnerless again, in which case the jackpot would grow before Monday night's drawing. But whether you win or lose, there actually is a silver lining. In addition to the prize pot, a portion of lottery revenue goes to state-directed causes like public education, environmental conservation, and veterans assistance funds.
1: Pride celebrations across Europe today, 1 week after the deadly car ramming and machete attack in Berlin. Amsterdam, Stockholm, and Hamburg among the cities holding events. Women's professional baseball is back. The first league in nearly 30 years kicked off today in Springfield, Illinois. The league has four teams from New York, Boston, Los Angeles, and San Francisco. They'll play a 15-game season. More than 600 players showed up for tryouts. The 120 who made the cut, so happy to have a league of their own. Dave Packer, ABC News.
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7: From the WKRK Forecast Center, this is meteorologist Steve Hamilton. We've got that cold front moving through along with a low pressure system, and we'll be getting rain and thunderstorms for the overnight hours. Upper 60s, and then a few afternoon showers on Sunday, and we'll have partly cloudy skies. Afternoon high will be in the low 80s. Maybe a lingering shower on Sunday night, and then we have a new system rolling in on Monday. More showers and thunderstorms in the afternoon, and we'll stay in the low 80s.

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Faith, hope, and encouragement. That's what we're all about on WKRK.

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The National Weather Service in Morristown has issued a flash flood warning for southwestern Cherokee County in southwestern North Carolina, southeastern Polk County in East Tennessee, until 2:45 a.m. Eastern Daylight Time. At 11:40 p.m. Eastern Daylight Time, Doppler radar indicated thunderstorms producing heavy rain across the warned area. Between 2 and 3 inches of rain have fallen over the last hour or two. Additional rainfall amounts of 1 to 2 inches are possible in the warned area. Flash flooding is ongoing or expected to begin shortly. Hazard: flash flooding caused by thunderstorms. Source: radar indicated. Impact: flash flooding of small creeks and streams, urban areas, highways, streets and underpasses, as well as other poor drainage and low-lying areas. Some locations that will experience flash flooding include Ducktown, Turtletown, William L. Davenport Refuge, Copper Hill and Hot House. Turn around, don't drown when encountering flooded roads. Most flood deaths occur in vehicles. Heavy rain.

your Southern gospel favorites play here on WKRK, including the Gaither Vocal Band, Tribute Quartet, and Anthem Edition. 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
1: ABC News, I'm Dave Packer. Fast-moving wildfires in Washington State triggered go-now orders for residents in and around Spokane Saturday. A statewide emergency had already been issued due to drought conditions. Governor Bob Ferguson saying he's hopeful that FEMA will help.
2: We'll, of course, be making sure we maximize any appropriate requests to FEMA and just really appreciate their partnership in the past and look forward to having in the future as well during this really challenging time.
1: Level 3 evacuation orders issued for anyone in the path of the Old Trails Fire and the Fairview Road Fire. Multiple people dead after a shooting at an In-N-Out Burger restaurant in Twin Falls, Idaho. Police say the shooter is dead, people multiple injured, and they're still working to ascertain the exact number of fatalities. Growing concerns over the security of water systems across the U.S. as more states report they've been victim of a suspected cyber attack. 9 reported attacks in Michigan, at least 7 states reporting some kind of incursion. This is ABC News. Delta Airlines teaming up with DraftKings for a new form of in-flight entertainment. ABC News transportation reporter Clara McMichael explains.
3: Delta has rolled out a partnership with DraftKings where passengers can actually make sports prediction picks when they get on their flights. Let's address, first of all, why I'm saying sports prediction picks instead of gambling or betting, and that's because gambling is actually illegal on planes. So that means that there's no money involved here. You don't have to spend your own money, not even miles to get involved in this. But on the flip side, you also can't win any money, although you could be in line for some Delta gift cards.
1: UEFA, the governing body of European soccer, declared it has no confidence in FIFA president Gianni Infantino after his failed proposal to sell stakes in the World Cup. Infantino pitched creating a $20 billion company to run the World Cup with private investors, including a key investor group led by Joshua Kushner, the younger brother of President Trump's son-in-law, Jared Kushner. Dave Packer, ABC News.
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6: From the WKRK Forecast Center, this is meteorologist Steve Hamilton. We've got that cold front moving through along with a low pressure system, and we'll be getting rain and thunderstorms for the overnight hours. Upper 60s, and then a few afternoon showers on Sunday, and we'll have partly cloudy skies. Afternoon high will be in the low 80s. Maybe a lingering shower on Sunday night, and then we have a new system rolling in on Monday. More showers and thunderstorms in the afternoon, and we'll stay in the low 80s. Wow.

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Hey, it's Greg Goodman. Nothing like a good Southern gospel song to brighten the day, and we've got plenty more coming up right here on Christian Radio, WKRK, serving the mountains of North Carolina, Georgia, and Tennessee.

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I'm Greg Goodman, and we're playing Southern Gospel music all day and all night long on 105.5 FM, 1320 AM, and cable channel 25. We're glad you're spending a part of your day with us.

know I've heard the battle raging. Then I pray till victory came. There have been times I really thought

You never know what song might be just the encouragement someone needed to hear today. That's why we keep the music going right here on Christian Radio WKRK.

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1: ABC News, I'm Dave Packard. President Trump Saturday night announcing that he's holding off on new strikes against Iran after officials warned that the president was considering an intense attack on energy targets, which could have begun this weekend. Multiple U.S. officials saying that investigators are looking at whether Iran or any of its proxies are responsible for cyber attacks on water systems across America. Former senior operations officer for the CIA, Daryl Blocker.
2: Iran does have the capability to go in and wreak havoc, to go in and change the settings on the water. And then water, of course, provides everything.
1: U.S. Attorney Jeanine Pirro is breaking ranks with the Trump administration and dropping the vandalism charges against the former Olympian accused of damaging the Lincoln Memorial reflecting pool. She now says a botched installation caused the damage. Vincent Pastore, who played mobsters in TV and film, most remembered for his iconic role on The Sopranos, has died. He was 80. This is ABC News. A lot of rain at Lollapalooza in Chicago. ABC reporter Evelyn Holmes spoke with some diehard fans who braved the wet weather Saturday.
3: Day three of the music festival was officially delayed because of heavy rain and flooding risk Saturday. Still, plenty of music lovers showed up hours before the gates were originally supposed to open at 11 a.m.
4: I really want to see the artists that I came here for. So, yeah, it's worth it for me as long as I get to see them.
3: McHenry County resident Joe Moran is here with his girlfriend with one purpose in mind.
5: To get in front of the line or somewhere.
3: Heavy downpours turning Grant Park into a muddy mess.
1: The Department of Veterans Affairs saying it's launching a new clinical trial to find out whether GLP-1 medications curb alcohol cravings. ABC's Yuri Benajad.
6: A small clinical trial found that the pill version of the drug found in Ozempic and Wegovy, known as semaglutide, reduced harmful drinking in people with alcohol use disorder.
1: I'm Dave Packer, ABC News.
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9: From the WKRK Forecast Center, this is meteorologist Steve Hamilton. We've got that cold front moving through along with a low pressure system, and we'll be getting rain and thunderstorms for the overnight hours. Upper 60s and then a few afternoon showers on Sunday, and we'll have partly cloudy skies. Afternoon high will be in the low 80s. Maybe a lingering shower on Sunday night, and then we have a new system rolling in on Monday. More showers and thunderstorms in the afternoon, and we'll stay in the low 80s.

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That's what this music is all about, and that's what you'll hear on Christian Radio, WKRK.

Around here, we believe kindness still matters, and neighbors still look out for each other. That spirit is a part of the music you hear on WKRK.

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Southern Gospel is a part of who we are, and we're proud to share it every day on WKRK.

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I'm Greg Goodman. 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
1: ABC News, I'm Dave Packer. Fast-moving wildfires in Washington State triggered go-now orders for residents in and around Spokane Saturday. A statewide emergency had already been issued due to drought conditions. Governor Bob Ferguson saying he's hopeful that FEMA will help.
2: We'll, of course, be making sure we maximize any appropriate requests to FEMA and just really appreciate their partnership in the past and look forward to having in the future as well during this really challenging time.
1: Level 3 evacuation orders issued for anyone in the path of the Old Trails Fire and the Fairview Road Fire. Multiple people dead after a shooting at an In-N-Out Burger restaurant in Twin Falls, Idaho. Police say the shooter is dead. People multiple injured, and they're still working to ascertain the exact number of fatalities. Growing concerns over the security of water systems across the U.S. as more states report they've been victim of a suspected cyber attack. 9 reported attacks in Michigan, at least 7 states reporting some kind of incursion. This is ABC News. Delta Airlines teaming up with DraftKings for a new form of in-flight entertainment. ABC News transportation reporter Clara McMichael explains.
3: Delta has rolled out a partnership with DraftKings where passengers can actually make sports prediction picks when they get on their flights. Let's address, first of all, why I'm saying sports prediction picks instead of gambling or betting, and that's because gambling is actually illegal on planes. So that means that there's no money involved here. You don't have to spend your own money, not even miles to get involved in this. But on the flip side, you also can't win any money, although you could be in line for some Delta gift cards.
1: UEFA, the governing body of European soccer, declared it has no confidence in FIFA president Gianni Infantino after his failed proposal to sell stakes in the World Cup. Infantino pitched creating a $20 billion company to run the World Cup with private investors, including a key investor group led by Joshua Kushner, the younger brother of President Trump's son-in-law, Jared Kushner. Dave Packer, ABC News.
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6: From the WKRK Forecast Center, this is meteorologist Steve Hamilton. We've got that cold front moving through along with a low pressure system, and we'll be getting rain and thunderstorms for the overnight hours. Upper 60s and then a few afternoon showers on Sunday, and we'll have partly cloudy skies. Afternoon high will be in the low 80s. Maybe a lingering shower on Sunday night, and then we have a new system rolling in on Monday. More showers and thunderstorms in the afternoon, and we'll stay in the low 80s.

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Hey, it's Greg Goodman. So glad you decided to spend part of your day with us. More Southern Gospel music is coming up in just a bit on WKRK Murphy.

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1: ABC News, I'm Dave Packer. President Trump Saturday night announcing that he's holding off on new strikes against Iran after officials warned that the president was considering an intense attack on energy targets, which could have begun this weekend. Multiple U.S. officials saying that investigators are looking at whether Iran or any of its proxies are responsible for cyber attacks on water systems across America. Former senior operations officer for the CIA, Daryl Blocker.
2: Iran does have the capability to go in and wreak havoc, to go in and change the settings on the water. And then water, of course, provides everything.
1: U.S. Attorney Jeanine Pirro is breaking ranks with the Trump administration and dropping the vandalism charges against the former Olympian accused of damaging the Lincoln Memorial reflecting pool. She now says a botched installation caused the damage. Vincent Pastore, who played mobsters in TV and film, most remembered for his iconic role on The Sopranos, has died. He was 80. This is ABC News. A lot of rain at Lollapalooza in Chicago. ABC reporter Evelyn Holmes spoke with some diehard fans who braved the wet weather Saturday.
3: Day three of the music festival was officially delayed because of heavy rain and flooding risks Saturday. Still, plenty of music lovers showed up hours before the gates were originally supposed to open at 11 a.m.
4: I really want to see the artists that I came here for. So, yeah, it's worth it for me as long as I get to see them.
3: McHenry County resident Joe Moran is here with his girlfriend with one purpose in mind.
5: To get in front of the line or somewhere.
3: Heavy downpours turning Grant Park into a muddy mess.
1: The Department of Veterans Affairs saying it's launching a new clinical trial to find out whether GLP-1 medications curb alcohol cravings. ABC's Yuri Benajad.
6: A small clinical trial found that the pill version of the drug found in Ozempic and Wegovy, known as semaglutide, reduced harmful drinking in people with alcohol use disorder.
1: I'm Dave Packer, ABC News.
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9: From the WKRK Forecast Center, this is meteorologist Steve Hamilton. We've got that cold front moving through along with a low pressure system, and we'll be getting rain and thunderstorms for the overnight hours. Upper 60s, and then a few afternoon showers on Sunday, and we'll have partly cloudy skies. Afternoon high will be in the low 80s. Maybe a lingering shower on Sunday night, and then we have a new system rolling in on Monday. More showers and thunderstorms in the afternoon, and we'll stay in the low 80s.

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Thanks for making us a part of your day.

Murphy sits right here in the corner of North Carolina, just a short drive from Georgia and Tennessee. And from here, we're sending Southern gospel music across the mountains on WKRK.

One of the best things about Southern gospel music is the message. It's about faith, hope, and loving one another. You'll hear plenty of that right here on WKRK.

Sometimes all it takes is one good song to remind you that everything's going to be all right. That's what we love about this music on WKRK.

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1: ABC News, I'm Dave Packer. Fast-moving wildfires in Washington State triggered go-now orders for residents in and around Spokane Saturday. A statewide emergency had already been issued due to drought conditions. Governor Bob Ferguson saying he's hopeful that FEMA will help.
2: We'll, of course, be making sure we maximize any appropriate requests to FEMA and just really appreciate their partnership in the past and look forward to having in the future as well during this really challenging time.
1: Level 3 evacuation orders issued for anyone in the path of the Old Trails Fire and the Fairview Road Fire. Multiple people dead after a shooting at an In-N-Out Burger restaurant in Twin Falls, Idaho. Police say the shooter is dead, people multiple injured, and they're still working to ascertain the exact number of fatalities. Growing concerns over the security of water systems across the U.S. as more states report they've been victim of a suspected cyber attack. 9 reported attacks in Michigan, at least 7 states reporting some kind of incursion. This is ABC News. Delta Airlines teaming up with DraftKings for a new form of in-flight entertainment. ABC News transportation reporter Clara McMichael explains.
3: Delta has rolled out a partnership with DraftKings where passengers can actually make sports prediction picks when they get on their flights. Let's address, first of all, why I'm saying sports prediction picks instead of gambling or betting, and that's because gambling is actually illegal on planes. So that means that there's no money involved here. You don't have to spend your own money, not even miles, to get involved in this. But on the flip side, you also can't win any money, although you could be in line for some Delta gift cards.
1: UEFA, the governing body of European soccer, declared it has no confidence in FIFA president Gianni Infantino after his failed proposal to sell stakes in the World Cup. Infantino pitched creating a $20 billion company to run the World Cup with private investors, including a key investor group led by Joshua Kushner, the younger brother of President Trump's son-in-law, Jared Kushner. Dave Packer, ABC News.
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6: From the WKRK Forecast Center, this is meteorologist Steve Hamilton. We've got that cold front moving through along with a low pressure system, and we'll be getting rain and thunderstorms for the overnight hours. Upper 60s and then a few afternoon showers on Sunday, and we'll have partly cloudy skies. Afternoon high will be in the low 80s. Maybe a lingering shower on Sunday night, and then we have a new system rolling in on Monday. More showers and thunderstorms in the afternoon, and we'll stay in the low 80s.

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Hey, it's Greg Goodman. If you've been with us for a while today, thank you. And if you just found us on the dial, welcome. 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

Hey, it's Greg Goodman. If you've been with us for a while today, thank you. And if you just found us on the dial, welcome. 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
1: ABC News, I'm Dave Packard. President Trump Saturday night announcing that he's holding off on new strikes against Iran after officials warned that the president was considering an intense attack on energy targets, which could have begun this weekend. Multiple U.S. officials saying that investigators are looking at whether Iran or any of its proxies are responsible for cyber attacks on water systems across America. Former senior operations officer for the CIA, Daryl Blocker.
2: Iran does have the capability to go in and wreak havoc, to go in and change the settings on the water. And then water, of course, provides everything.
1: U.S. Attorney Jeanine Pirro is breaking ranks with the Trump administration and dropping the vandalism charges against the former Olympian accused of damaging the Lincoln Memorial reflecting pool. She now says a botched installation caused the damage. Vincent Pastore, who played mobsters in TV and film, most remembered for his iconic role on The Sopranos, has died. He was 80. This is ABC News. A lot of rain at Lollapalooza in Chicago. ABC reporter Evelyn Holmes spoke with some diehard fans who braved the wet weather Saturday.
3: Day three of the music festival was officially delayed because of heavy rain and flooding risk Saturday. Still, plenty of music lovers showed up hours before the gates were originally supposed to open at 11 a.m.
4: I really want to see the artists that I came here for. So, yeah, it's worth it for me as long as I get to see them.
3: McHenry County resident Joe Moran is here with his girlfriend with one purpose in mind.
5: To get in front of the line or somewhere.
3: Heavy downpours turning Grant Park into a muddy mess.
1: The Department of Veterans Affairs saying it's launching a new clinical trial to find out whether GLP-1 medications curb alcohol cravings. ABC's Yuri Benajad.
6: A small clinical trial found that the pill version of the drug found in Ozempic and Wegovy, known as semaglutide, reduced harmful drinking in people with alcohol use disorder.
1: I'm Dave Packer, ABC News.
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9: From the WKRK Forecast Center, this is meteorologist Steve Hamilton. We've got that cold front moving through along with a low pressure system, and we'll be getting rain and thunderstorms for the overnight hours. Upper 60s and then a few afternoon showers on Sunday, and we'll have partly cloudy skies. Afternoon high will be in the low 80s. Maybe a lingering shower on Sunday night, and then we have a new system rolling in on Monday. More showers and thunderstorms in the afternoon, and we'll stay in the low 80s.

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1: You never know what song might be just the encouragement someone needed to hear today. 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

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His mercy and grace fills that ocean. 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

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It's all right here on WKRK.

Sometimes all it takes is one good song to remind you that everything's going to be all right. That's what we love about this music on WKRK.

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1: ABC News, I'm Dave Packer. Fast-moving wildfires in Washington State triggered go-now orders for residents in and around Spokane Saturday. A statewide emergency had already been issued due to drought conditions. Governor Bob Ferguson saying he's hopeful that FEMA will help.
2: We'll, of course, be making sure we maximize any appropriate requests to FEMA and just really appreciate their partnership in the past and look forward to having in the future as well during this really challenging time.
1: Level 3 evacuation orders issued for anyone in the path of the Old Trails Fire and the Fairview Road Fire. Multiple people dead after a shooting at an In-N-Out Burger restaurant in Twin Falls, Idaho. Police say the shooter is dead, people multiple injured, and they're still working to ascertain the exact number of fatalities. Growing concerns over the security of water systems across the U.S. as more states report they've been victim of a suspected cyber attack. 9 reported attacks in Michigan, at least 7 states reporting some kind of incursion. This is ABC News. Delta Airlines teaming up with DraftKings for a new form of in-flight entertainment. ABC News transportation reporter Clara McMichael explains.
3: Delta has rolled out a partnership with DraftKings where passengers can actually make sports prediction picks when they get on their flights. Let's address, first of all, why I'm saying sports prediction picks instead of gambling or betting, and that's because gambling is actually illegal on planes. So that means that there's no money involved here. You don't have to spend your own money, not even miles to get involved in this. But on the flip side, you also can't win any money, although you could be in line for some Delta gift cards.
1: UEFA, the governing body of European soccer, declared it has no confidence in FIFA president Gianni Infantino after his failed proposal to sell stakes in the World Cup. Infantino pitched creating a $20 billion company to run the World Cup with private investors, including a key investor group led by Joshua Kushner, the younger brother of President Trump's son-in-law, Jared Kushner. Dave Packer, ABC News.
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6: From the WKRK Forecast Center, this is meteorologist Steve Hamilton. We'll get a little break from the rain today, but showers and thunderstorms are still possible, so watch out for a few of those. Low 80s and a mix of sunshine and clouds. Maybe a shower this evening. They should wrap up by about midnight. It'll be cloudy with our low in the mid-60s. Then we have a new low-pressure system developing over the area on Monday. That'll bring us a really good chance of rain and a few afternoon thunderstorms, low 80s.

We're glad you'd chosen to spend a little time with us here on WKRK. Stay tuned because there's always another great Southern Gospel song right around the corner.

0: Morning, friends. I'm Tim Radford. We appreciate you spending time with us here on WKRK in Murphy. There's always another great Southern gospel song just around the corner, so keep it right here.
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Tim Radford here, glad to be sharing them with you here on WKRK. No matter what happened yesterday, today is a fresh start. Let's make the most of it with a little bit of praise and Southern Gospel harmony.

the forces of evil. All the demons and all the devils of hell. But on the other, the angels.

0: It's a great start to the day here in the mountains. I'm Tim Radford, keeping the music moving on WKRK from the Hiawassee River down to Blue Ridge. It's a privilege to serve this community. I hope your morning is off to a wonderful, blessed start today.
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It's always time for a great Southern gospel song. 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
1: ABC News, I'm Brian Clark. A shooting at a just-opened In-N-Out Burger in Twin Falls, Idaho, left several people dead, including the shooter. Twin Falls Police Chief Matthew Hicks said Saturday authorities were not yet ready to say how many people were killed or suggest a motive.
2: We have literally hundreds of people that were in some way, shape, or form in the area of this restaurant at the time that are being interviewed right now.
1: Thousands of people forced to evacuate their homes in and near Spokane, Washington, where a fast-moving wildfire broke out Saturday. Officials say some structures were lost, but don't yet know how many. President Trump said Saturday he's holding off on new strikes against Iran because allies in the Middle East have reached the parameters of a deal that would end the five-month-old war. He also criticized the U.S. Attorney for Washington, Jeanine Pirro, whose office dropped criminal charges against a former Olympian who was accused of vandalizing the reflecting pool. Pirro says the damage was caused by contractors. This is ABC News. A new lawsuit's been filed against popular prediction market Kalshi. New York's attorney general's accusing the company of operating an illegal gambling operation, says ABC's Eric Katursky.
3: Kalshi's popularity is surging, with millions of monthly users generating billions of dollars in trades every week as Americans bet on everything from whether the Fed will raise interest rates to movies at the box office to who will win tonight's game. Kalshi called the lawsuit pure political theater, meant to protect casinos in the state by killing off prediction markets. Kalshi said it is regulated by the federal government's Commodity Futures Trading Commission and outside the state's purview.
1: Actor Vincent Pastore died in New York. The 80-year-old was best known for his role in the TV classic The Sopranos. His manager told the Associated Press that Pastore was found dead in his home on City Island in the Bronx after not being heard from for a few days. I'm Brian Clark, ABC News.
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6: Oh, good morning. 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Everything's wet because, boy, did it rain. Well, at least it did at my house, okay? We'll check on our weather, and then we'll go into music. 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
7: From the WKRK Forecast Center, this is meteorologist Steve Hamilton. We'll get a little break from the rain today, but showers and thunderstorms are still possible, so watch out for a few of those. Low 80s and a mix of sunshine and clouds. Maybe a shower this evening. They should wrap up by about midnight. It'll be cloudy with our low in the mid-60s. Then we have a new low-pressure system developing over the area on Monday. That'll bring us a really good chance of rain and a few afternoon thunderstorms, low 80s.
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Monday, August 2nd, on our birthday list, Dennis Curtis, Opal Radford, Candace Dockery, Matthew Hughes, Hope Phillips, Joey Macaluso, Sonia Rhodes, Brenton Barber, Harold Blackman, Miley Craig, Carol Graham, Linda McIntosh, Peggy Rush, Mark Stalkup, Chris Wright, Bobby Hand, Bonita Hampton, Cindy McClendon, Jordan Bateman, Keisha Biblis, Mark Wilson, Tiffany Zeman, Glenda Picklesheimer, Jody Davis, Warren McClure, Madison Thomas, Asher Barrett Bryson, Jordan Kranak, Tina Weaver. That's my list for August 2nd. Happy birthday to all of you from all of us at WKRK.

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0: From the WKRK Forecast Center, this is meteorologist Steve Hamilton. We'll get a little break from the rain today, but showers and thunderstorms are still possible, so watch out for a few of those. Low 80s and a mix of sunshine and clouds. Maybe a shower this evening. They should wrap up by about midnight. It'll be cloudy with our low in the mid-60s. Then we have a new low-pressure system developing over the area on Monday. That'll bring us a really good chance of rain and a few afternoon thunderstorms, low 80s.
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Amen. This morning, we just thank God for another opportunity to come to you this morning by way of radio, and hope and pray that everything's well with you. And God just bless you all to pieces this morning. And we just want to come together as brothers and Christians in Christ and just worship the Lord this morning. Let's just have a meeting that God would be in this morning, Lord, and that all could just enjoy this Word of God that is presented to us this morning. Ask God that you would just bless all, Lord, that's listening this morning, God, that you would just take this time that we have and just lift someone up. Bless that day for them, Lord, and help them, God, that they would just be strengthened by the Word of God. And that is our strength and our power and our defense against Satan is the Word of God. So this morning, we just want to come together to worship you, and we praise you this morning, Lord. As we go to the Lord in prayer, we want to take your request, whatever God's laid on your heart that you need to pray about. We need to pray with you this morning. We hope and pray that God would just touch you this morning and whatever need that you have. And this morning we come thanking you, Lord, for the blessings of the day and the blessings of this life, and for that great mercy and love, God, that you've placed on our life all the way through our lives. Lord, you've blessed us, and we thank you for that. Ask God that you would just look out over the airways this morning to that one that may be hurting, that one may be diseased, that one that may be sick and suffering, Lord, that one that might be distressed over losing loved ones. God, we pray, Lord, that you would just take them under your arm, Lord, and give them a blessing, that you would be the replacement for that loss, Lord, that they have. Ask God that you would just take this time, Lord, and bless each listener this morning, because it's in the name of our Lord Jesus we pray and we praise you. Be with Brother Keith as he brings the message. In Jesus' name, amen.

Thank God for another Sunday morning. Thank God for the opportunity to be able to preach. Thank God for calling me to preach. You know, I thank God for the calling that He's put on my life. You know, many a times in my life I've said that I don't want to be a preacher. I never want to be a preacher, but I'm thankful that God called me to preach. I'm thankful that He's put the calling within me. You know, growing up, I was a preacher's boy. And growing up, I seen how church hurt affects families. And I seen that firsthand. And if there was ever anything that I wanted not to do, it was to preach the word. I sure didn't want to pastor a church, but I thank God for the love that God's put in my heart for the church and for His people. And for him, you know, it is a calling that God gives unto a man. It's not one that you wake up one day and say, "Well, I want to go to college. I want to be a preacher." If you do, there's something wrong with you. But other than that, I'll just say I'm thankful that God's put the calling in my life. I remember back there whenever God started dealing with me about preaching the word, how I kept saying, "Lord, you're not, no, it's not me. I'm not sure." And I went for a couple months running from the call and asking God and just doing everything I could and saying, "Well, I'm just misunderstanding." And then one evening, after going to a meeting on Tuesday, the Lord really started impressing in my heart. And then on a Wednesday, the same message all over again. Hey, I knew then that what God was saying to me. And that night, about 1:30, 2 o'clock in the morning, I surrendered to the call to preach the gospel. And I'm thankful that God's still using me to this day. And, you know, hey, there's times whenever we know exactly what we're doing. And then there's other times whenever we're just asking God and waiting and seeing. It's just all God. That's all I can say about it. But this morning, as I get started, I just want to invite each one of the listeners, bring your family, bring your friends. We're going to have a community tent revival here off of Highway 60, right in front of, right beside the Culberson Post Office, beside the Culberson Community Center. Brother Ben Adams, he's putting it all together. Brother Ben, over at River Valley Baptist Church, a pastor over there. Brother Ben is putting the Ben Hoggs is putting the tent revival on. My mind just went blank real quick, but want to invite you out that week because there's some people, you couldn't get them to the house of God, but you might be able to get them to a tent revival. And that's the reason why preachers put on tent revivals is because, hey, it's a good outreach to get the gospel out there. But starting next Sunday, August the 9th, starting at 7 o'clock, that whole week, I'm going to have a revival meeting, a tent revival meeting. If you're a child of God, come. Hey, if you know somebody that's lost, bring them. If you know somebody that wants to get closer to God, bring them. Hey, if you don't know nobody, find somebody. I'm just going to go ahead and say, yeah, I believe each one of you that's listening should have at least one friend, you know. Help us to do the best we can to make the tent revival a huge success. But I'll announce it again next week. But I do want to remind you, it's not this week, but the following week, August the 9th, we're going to have the tent revival throughout the week there in the field. Just come down 60 wherever you see a big tent on. If you're coming down 60, if you see a big tent on the right hand side, that's where you're at. Just stop, and hey, I promise you, if you come looking for God, God will be there. I tell everybody, if you're going to go to a revival meeting, it doesn't matter where you're going to. If you pray before you go, if you ask God to show you, if you ask God to move it within your heart before you even set foot there, God will prepare you so that whenever you get there, that you'll receive something from the Word of God and from the time that you spend in the presence of the Lord. But hey, that's just what I want to put out there this morning. I want to urge you to be in God's house somewhere today. Hey, the first day of the week, Sunday morning. Hey, get up
Prepare the week by going to God's house. Get ready for God to move in your family by taking them to God's house on Sunday morning. Hey, why do we go to church on Sunday? Because Jesus Christ stepped out of the grave on the first day of the week so that we could have life. And, you know, if you're a child of God and you don't know how to praise God, why don't you just listen to what I'm saying this morning? Lift your hands towards heaven. Thank God for everything that He's done in your life. Thank Him for the dwelling of the Holy Ghost, because if you're saved, the Spirit of God lives within you. If you're not, you need to be saved. If you don't know the Holy Spirit, why don't you cry out today and say, Lord, save me, because the Bible says that whosoever shall call upon the name of the Lord shall be saved. Today's a good day to start calling on the name of the Lord. Hey, the Bible says that no man cometh unto me except by the Father. Hey, it takes the drawing of the Holy Spirit to bring you to Jesus Christ for salvation. So why don't you start calling out today that God would save you so that the Holy Spirit would deal with you, that you could be saved. And whenever the Spirit of God is dealing with your heart about salvation, all you've got to do is ask the Lord to forgive you of your sins, come and live within your heart, and make you a child of God, and you can be saved. You will be saved. You can be saved because God loved you so much that He sent His only begotten Son to die for your sins so that you could have eternal life through Him, through Jesus Christ, our Lord and Savior, so that you could, so that you could have communion with God the Father, and the Holy Spirit will indwell you and live within you. You know, I said all of that to say that you must be born again. Jesus tells Nicodemus. Nicodemus was a good man. We find it there in John chapter 3. Nicodemus came to the Lord by night. He was a religious man. He was of the Pharisees. He came to the Lord by night because he didn't want everybody else to see him. But he came. He wanted some understanding. And Jesus, instead of pointing sin out in his life or whatever, Jesus looks at him and tells him, he said, in order to see the everlasting kingdom, you must be born again. And then he goes on down, and Nicodemus asked him, he said, how can you enter into your mother's womb again? And Nicodemus didn't understand what Jesus was saying. And Jesus tells him, he said, verily, verily, I say unto thee, except a man be born of water and of spirit, he cannot inherit the everlasting kingdom. Hey, it takes the water of the word, the preaching of the word to penetrate the heart. The Spirit of God has to come and dwell a man in order for him to be saved, in order for his life to be changed. And hey, where I'm getting at this morning, are you saved? Do you know what this preacher is talking about? Have you ever asked Jesus Christ to be your Lord and Savior? Have you ever asked the Lord to forgive you of your sins and make you a child of God? If not, then you need to. If not, you're not going to heaven because of your good works. If there was any other way, Jesus would not have to come and die for our sins. But there's no other way. Jesus said, I am the way, the truth, and the life. And hey, the only life that you can have everlasting with God the Father is through Jesus Christ. There will be eternal life. There will be eternal life for those that believe and those that don't believe. And either way, you will believe in Jesus Christ throughout all eternity. Whether you believe what the preacher's saying or not, you will believe in Jesus Christ, the only begotten Son of God the Father. You will believe in Him throughout all eternity, whether you're in hell or whether you're in heaven. In heaven, there'll be praise in Jesus for the work that He has done, for allowing us to be brought back to God the Father throughout all eternity. And in hell, they'll be crying out every day because they never receive the precious work of Jesus Christ. That, hey, they'll be crying out every day, Jesus, save us. Hey, He's the only one that could be. It'll be too late. And hey, I said all that because, hey, you must be born again. You got to be saved. Hey, in order to have communion with God the Father, God created man in His own image. In the image of Him created He, male and female. Hey, you're made perfect in the image of God because He wanted you to have communion with Him. He wanted a personal relationship with you throughout all eternity. And that's why God created us as mankind. Now, this morning, the message that God's indwelled in me to preach today is, blessed is the man whose God is our Lord. Blessed is the man
who puts God first, you know, that would just be the title there. You want blessings in your life? You want things to happen in your life for you? Put God first. Hey, seek God. Seek God. Put Him first. Hey, I'm telling you, you know, this world is going to hell in a handbasket faster than we've ever seen in our entire life. Hey, look at the signs of the time. We're just hoping. Hey, turn the news on. Watch what's happening in the world around us and tell us that, hey, the end ain't coming. I'm going to tell you, as a born-again Bible-believing preacher, I'm going to tell you, the Bible is being fulfilled at a rapid pace. That's not for fear. That's for hope to look up, because Jesus is coming back. But, hey, Jesus tells us signs in the last day. There will be wars and rumors of wars. And, hey, all the things that's happening there in Israel, hey, it's been prophesied in the Bible that it will come to pass. And those things are coming to pass. But this morning, the message that I'm going to preach there is, blessed is the man that follows the Lord. There, in 2 Kings verse 22, we find a young king of 8 years old. The king's name is Josiah. There in the Word of God, the Bible tells us that it says Josiah was 8 years old when he began to reign, and he reigned 31 years in Jerusalem, and his mother's name was Jedidiah, and the daughter of Adai, the of Bostus. And he did that which was right in the sight of the Lord, and walked in all the ways of David his father, and turned not aside to the right hand or to the left hand. See, he was a descendant of David, and hey, he had seen how the nation was going against God. He had seen all the idol worship and everything. And I'm telling you, we see the same thing today. But he's seen all the things that was tearing the people away from God. But as a young boy, God put him in position to be a leader of his people. And we find, as you study, as you read down through 2 Kings, that while they was building, they found a book. They found the Word of God. And they bring it to the king, and they read it before him there. The Bible says over there, verse 11, it says, "And it came to pass when the king heard the words of the book of the law, that he rent his clothes." Hey, whenever he heard what the law of God said, he realized that the nation as a whole had turned away from God. And with his whole heart, with everything that he had, hey, he was broken before God. He rent his clothes. He got down on his face and he started to call out to God, because he knew from hearing the Word of God that God was going to send judgment. And that the people, that the nation that God had chosen, they had turned away from God. And God was going to send judgment. And he knew that, hey, he needed to pray for the people that God had put him in command of. And Josiah, with a broken heart, started calling out before the Lord. And Josiah said that day he started changing things. With his whole heart, he sought after the Lord.

Josiah, he was brokenhearted before God, and he cried out to the Lord. And Josiah started making a difference in his life and started changing things around him to point towards God. And, hey, you want to get the attention of God, start making a change in your personal life. Start affecting those around you. And, hey, he will get the attention of God because, hey, just like Josiah, hey, destruction was coming to God's people. Destruction was coming because of disobedience and Baal worship. And all, hey, you know, the Ten Commandments tells us that God says to have no other gods before thee. And we see in the land that we're living today all the things that keep people from serving God. And, you know, I heard a preacher one time say that anything that we put before God becomes a god in our life. And that preacher was so right, and I agree with him. Anything that you put before God, your worship with God the Father, your position with God the Father, anything that you put before God becomes a god in your life. You know, many of people, I've witnessed a lot of people, I invite a lot of people to God's house, and I believe, my personal belief, according to the Word of God, it backs up my personal belief. The Bible tells us in Hebrews chapter 10, verse 25, it says, "Fail not to assemble yourself together so much more as you see the day of the Lord approaching." And so many people will throw rocks and say, "There's no need for a church." Hey, Jesus went to the tabernacle. I want you to understand that, hey, there's always been a need for public worship. There's always been a need for a place to go and find the presence of God. In the Old Testament, they'd go to the tabernacle and behind the veil where the priest would go in and he would pray for their sins to be taken away. The Holy of Holies would come down. Hey, the Holy Spirit would fall down. Hey, today we're so fortunate, so lucky that the Holy Spirit indwells us as a human being that we can gather together in a place made to worship the God that's been dedicated to Him, and we can lift up our hands and cry out to the Lord. Hey, there is a special thing about God's house, about the church. And yes, we are the church. The people are the church. But hey, we gather together in a place that's been dedicated to God, and it's a church building. Hey, whenever born-again believers gather together in Walmart, if you run into each other and you start talking in Walmart, you're not having church. People see you there. You're there grocery shopping. You know, one of the problems with churches nowadays, I just know what I see. We forgot to worship God. We forgot to praise the Lord. We've made so many different programs, so many different things in churches. Hey, the power of God has left God's house because it's become a social gathering place. Oh, will we ever get back to God? Oh, will we ever cry out, "Lord, we need you more today than ever before"? Because we do. But hey, the message I'm preaching today is, blessed is the man who follows after the Lord. There we find that Josiah, God spared Josiah. You know, he goes on, the word of the Lord that was brought to Josiah tells him that God's going to call him away before destruction to take place. You know, I thank God for there, I believe it's 1 Thessalonians or 2 Thessalonians, the word of God tells us that he's not going to leave us to the wrath to come. Hey, I'm telling you what I know from the Word of God. If you're a child of God, hey, seek God. Hey, put God first in your life. Hey, be looking, be waiting, be remaining in the Lord. Hey, for the day of the Lord is about to appear. Hey, Jesus is coming back for His church. Those that are dead in Christ is going to be caught up first, and those that are alive and remain, we'll be caught up together with Him in the air. That's what the Word of God tells us there in 1 Thessalonians chapter 4. Start around verse 13. Hey, I'm telling you this morning, the words that God's put in my heart to preach it today. Blessed is the man who puts the Lord first. Blessed is a man that calls upon the name of the Lord. Hey, Josiah, he wept. Josiah got his life right. Josiah tried to change things around him. And God tells him, He said, "I'm going to call you away before you ain't going to have to face the wrath of God." And God calls him away. That's why he was only king for 31 years. That's why he died early in life, because God still sent judgment. God sent judgment to his people. Those that went away, those that followed after the world. Hey, yes, God's got people.

0: but follow after the world. I want you to understand what I'm saying this morning. There's people that are born again Christians that's following after the world, that has a heart after the things of this world, not after God. You might fall in that situation today. You don't have to stay in it, though. Hey, the Word of God tells us that, hey, whenever Josiah rent his clothes, wherever Josiah humbled himself before God, God seen Josiah's heart. Hey, if you turn your heart back to God today, God will do mighty things in your life. God will let you be a witness to your family. Hey, God used Josiah. Hey, God allowed Josiah to reign as a king. Things were good while he was a king, but God's wrath still came. This morning, I want to use Psalms 119 also. The Bible says, blessed are the undefiled in the way who walk in the law of the Lord. Blessed. You want a blessing in your life? Follow after God. Follow His words. Hey, verse 2 says, blessed are they that keep His testimonies, that seek Him with the whole heart. See, Josiah, he sought after the Lord with his whole heart. This morning, I want to beg you, hey, God's speaking to your heart about things that need to be changed in your life. Seek God with your whole heart. Give it to God. Let God. Hey, there's no other way to be blessed but letting God. There's no other way to have God in your life but seeking God. Hey, putting God first. Yes, it takes a little work. It takes a little effort. But hey, God's there for you. Verse 3 says, they also do no iniquity. They walk in His ways. Iniquity is the act of sin. Hey, the act of sin. The act of sin is what gets us in trouble all the time. They do no iniquity. Hey, most of the time the things that gets us in trouble as a Christian is the sin that we commit in our life. It is the thing because, hey, the devil tempts us. Whenever we step into it, God chastises us. You want to be blessed this morning, put God first with your whole heart in your life. The Word of God says here in verse number 4, it says, thou hast commanded us to keep thy precepts diligently. Hey, we got to work at keeping God's Word. We have to work at keeping God's law. It says, oh, that my ways were directed to keep thy statutes. Hey, we want to be blessed in life. Put God first. Keep His ways. Seek after Him. Hey, I thank you for listening this morning. I pray that you find yourself in God's house. Hey, if you have no place to go today, hey, Culberson Baptist Church, 11 o'clock, we'll be lifting our hands towards heaven. We'll be praising God. Hey, there's other churches around us that's going to do the same thing. So find yourself in God's house this morning. We thank you for listening.
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0: But amen, we're thankful today that God give us. We'll be reading this morning out of the sixth chapter of the book of Hebrews, verse number 18 to verse number 20. Heavenly Fathers, we come in the name of the Lord Jesus once again today. Thank you, God, from the depth of our heart, God, for the privilege that we have today. God, thank you every day, Lord, for life. Thank you, Lord, for eternal life. And thank you, God, for the things that you've already done for us in this life. God, we owe you all the honor, praise, and all the glory that we can give to you because you're worthy. Ask it in Jesus' name. Amen. All right, the Bible said in verse number 18 that by two immutable things in which it's impossible for God to lie, we might have strong collusion, consolation with have fled from refuge to lay hold upon the hope set before us. Which hope we have, an anchor of the soul, both sure and steadfast, and which entereth into the veil. Whether the forerunner is for us entering even Jesus, which as a high priest forever after the order of Melchizedek. You know, we have an anchor for our soul. And on the other evening when it came to storm, as far as I know, no one was killed, no one was injured. I don't know that, but I'm just saying that I haven't heard. But everyone has an anchor. The only question is, how well does it hold? If your soul is anchored in your money, what do you do when it's spent? It runs out. If your soul is anchored in your career, what will you do when you are fired? If your soul is anchored in your happiness, what will you do when hard times come? If we put our anchor in the sand, it will never hold. You need a place for your anchor that it rests so that it cannot be moved. Nothing in this world will ever be strong enough when your life falls apart. We need an anchor that cannot be moved. No more what happened, no matter what happens. Which means we need an anchor that's quite literal out of this world. That's what we have. Most of us think of an anchor that goes down in the bottom of the ocean. But we have an anchor that goes up to heaven that's kept by the Lord Jesus Christ. Our anchor rests in the Holy of Holiness in heaven, behind the curtain in every present, God himself. So we look at the anchor of the soul. Thank God when we're born again, we have an anchor that is a forerunner. That is, as you think about the forerunner, describes a small boat or a small ship. It goes ahead of the large ship to guide into the harbor. When the storms are raging, the forerunner boat does just that. But when the storms are apart, the big boat enters the harbor. And I want to think this morning about our hope that we have in Jesus. You know, Jesus leads us to heaven. You couldn't be any safer than you already are because we are already anchored in heaven. If not, as Jesus said, I'm going to show you the way. But then you're on your own. That is, we are to build our salvation in fear and in trembling. Jesus said, when your anchor is deep and holds, then you have you go ahead. You know you're going to heaven. And then because the anchor of our soul holds. That's why the hope is called firm. The word means never failing. Our anchor holds because it rests on Jesus Christ in heaven. You know, so Lord, I do not pray for more faith. I asked instead of getting confidence in your faithfulness. I need confidence, Lord, in your faithfulness. Amen. You know, as we brought this thought this morning, I want to say this, that as the storms of life rage, and they're doing just that, the storms are raging. The storms are raging everywhere. Not just the wind storms, but I'm talking about the storms of mankind. We face a storm every day. Every day of our lives, we face a storm. It may not be, it may be a violent storm. It may be a small storm. But we're going to face storms in our life. We're either going to have a sickness. We're going to have an accident. We're going to have a death. And then where's our anchor hold? If our anchor is in the Lord Jesus Christ, then we'll succeed. We'll come out all right. I don't know what tomorrow is. Neither do you. But I know this. If our soul is anchored in the Lord Jesus Christ, we have that hope that is firm. It's settled. It's done. I thank God that whenever I think about the anchor of the soul, I ask myself, Lord, am I anchored enough in you bodily? Am I anchored enough, Lord? If I'm not, oh God, show me the way. Give me the way. Grant to me the way that I may stand in the shadow of the Almighty. Thank God, I'm glad for the heaviness that we might have in our heart, that we can lay our anchor, hook our anchor, drop our anchor, and the Lord Jesus Christ, and besides him, there's none other. We might live a life that would be pleasing unto us, but is it pleasing unto God? Is our anchor anchored in the Lord Jesus Christ? We think about heaven, eternal life. We'll never get there unless our soul is anchored in the Lord Jesus Christ. I'm talking about when we walk daily. We walk every day when we look to the hope that we have. It's firm. It's steadfast. It's sure. And I'm glad that we can preach and live and we can pray and we can do all those things in the name of the Lord Jesus Christ because we are anchored in his life, in his way. You know, we say sometimes, God, I want my way. No. I want God's way in my life. I don't know what it'd bring. I don't know what the end will be. None of us can say. None of us can say what the end might be. It may be suffering. It may be instantly. We don't know. But that's not for us to know. But the main thing is for us to know that our soul is anchored in the Lord Jesus Christ, that it's firm, it's steadfast. Can't move it. We don't put it in the sand because in the sand it'll uproot. We put it in stony ground. It can't hold. But we put our anchor in the rock. Thank God Jesus Christ is our rock. He's our salvation. He's our soon coming. I cannot preach a message without saying that he is soon coming because I believe that in my heart that Jesus Christ is soon coming. You say, preacher, you say that all. Yes, I do. And I mean that. And I believe that we're nearing the end. You know, I think about the scripture and I look at the scripture and we talk about things that are yet to come. We think about things that are yet to happen. I want you to know this. There is not one thing that has to happen before the Lord Jesus Christ comes. All the signs are there. We have all the signs. We have those wars and those rumors of war. We have all that. But our hope is not in what man can do, the peace that man can bring. There'll never be any peace. There's no peace in this world. The only peace that we'll have is when the Lord Jesus Christ come for us, our anchor of the soul. You know, I'm so bad, thank God, that whenever I look to the scripture, when I look to the word of God, Lord, I have peace in my heart, no matter what's going on. I have peace in my heart because the anchor of the soul. Thank God I'm so glad that I'm anchored in hope. That hope fadeth not away. Aren't you glad? Jesus can't lie. The Bible says he is no liar. He can't lie. Everything in this Bible is the truth. If we look on the truth of the Word of God, then our soul, we want our soul anchored in him, in Jesus. There's no other way. There's no other place for our soul to be anchored except in the Lord Jesus Christ. I'm so thankful that whenever we look to him, that we have that blessed hope, that assurance. Listen to this, that fadeth not away. Fadeth not away, cannot ever loose. Cannot ever loose. When we drop that anchor. We drop that anchor of the heart, of the soul. We're steadfast. We're unmovable, unchangeable. Say, preacher, do we not sin? Yes, you know we do. But we have an advocate with the Father, the Jesus Christ, our lawyer, if you will. Whenever we get to heaven, before we get there, I believe that we'll meet at the judgment seat of Christ. And I believe this is my thought, this is Harold's theory. But I think about that when Jesus, or wherever standing before the throne of God, the judgment seat of Christ, I believe that Jesus will be there for our assurance. You know, God cannot look upon sin. But I believe that whenever that we're there, whenever we come to that place, that time of to stand before him. And the reason that God cannot look at sin because his blood is covered by the blood of the Lord Jesus Christ. Without the blood, there is no remission. Without the blood, there is no remission. No remission. But I'm glad that I'm anchored in the blood of the Lord Jesus Christ, that I can never, he'll never leave me. He will never forsake me. He promised that. And God cannot lie. God cannot lie. God will not lie. And I'm glad as we look to him, we look to that hope, we look to that blessed assurance. Oh, think about that. It's an assurance that goes beyond the grave. You know, when we grow, we have funerals, we go to the grave site, and when that coffin is lowered down, that's as far as we can go. But I'm glad there's one, thank God, that crosses over that he, we don't stay there. Somebody said, well, I don't want to sleep in that old cold grave. Listen, if anybody's told you that, they're nothing but a liar. We go to rest in Jesus Christ. Got it written right down in the scripture. We rest in him. And he's the one that's coming back. He's coming back for those that are, you know, dead in Christ shall rise first. And then the dead in Christ, that is those that are left in the grave, shall come up together to meet the Lord in the cloud. And so shall we ever be with the Lord. You know why? Because our anchor holds. Thank God. I can't say enough about that anchor because, listen, that is the Holy Spirit of God that anchors our soul. You know, when we were born again, we have an anchor. God gives us an anchor. Now, it's up to us to what we do with the rest of our life. It's up to us how that we live our life. It's up to us how that we come before the throne. It's up to us whether we repent or whether we go on to our daily lives and thinking everything's going to be all right. Well, even if we pray, even if we talk to God every day, which we should, it does not mean that troubles don't come. It does not mean that I won't suffer trouble. It does not mean that we will not have the diseases that are in this world. But I'm glad because the anchor holds. Thank God. Whatever the disease might be, God's in charge. God's in control. He takes care. He looks for me, over me. He looks over you because, you see, God cannot lie. God cannot leave us. God cannot forsake us. No matter what we do, which, you know, we ought to be Christian enough to try to do that which is right. And we do that because our Lord Jesus Christ gave us an opportunity that we can anchor our soul in Him. And without Him, we're nothing. Without Him, it's impossible to please God. Without Him, there's no hope. Without Him, without the anchor, there is no hope in Jesus Christ, our Lord. But I'm glad because of that anchor. I'm glad because of what Jesus has done for me in my life and what He's done for you. If you know Him, then our anchor holds. You think about the anchor. I mean, when that anchor drops, it's a very heavy anchor. And when it drops in the ocean, wherever you are, wherever the ship is, that anchor is going to hold steadfast for that large ship. And when I think about our soul, whenever we drop that anchor for our soul, deep, and never, ever can be pulled up until we reach the portals of glory. Isn't that amazing? Isn't that wonderful to think about that? That when Jesus Christ, when it's all said and done, when everything is through for the Christian, of course, time's going to go on. Somebody said, oh, that takes care of everything. The world catches on fire right then. Everybody's judged, and we either go on to heaven or go on to hell. You didn't get that out of the scripture. You didn't get that out of the Word of God. Because, you see, that's not the way it happens. That is not the way that it happens whenever that we are anchored. May I say, when we are anchored in Jesus Christ, there's none above Him. There's none that can outdo Him. There's none that can break the promises that God has made. And when He makes a promise, He will not break it. We may make a promise to someone and not be able to keep that promise. We may tell them, you know, I promise that I'll do this and so. But maybe we can't. There might come something that would deter us from doing that. But when God makes a promise, that promise is kept. That promise never goes away. No matter what status of life we may be. You know, we may have cancer. May have the Alzheimer's. Any disease that we think of, that flesh-eating disease. We don't know these things. What's going to happen? What the end will be for our lives? But I can assure you that if our soul, thank God, is anchored in Jesus Christ, we have a hope that's beyond this life. We have a hope that's anchored in Jesus Christ, our Lord. It will never fade away. Aren't you glad that you have a life, a soul that never fades away? You know, we look on the outside of man. You know, we see the body, that's it. But that is not the soul. The soul is the inward part of the man that God has given to us, that one day we'll be in His presence with a brand new body. No sin. You cannot think of one sin that'll be in heaven. The only thing to be in heaven that we'll recognize is the scars in the hand of our Lord, where they pierced his side. And you know what? We may not have been there in the present, but we certainly were there, because we were one of those that crucified Christ all over again in our lives. And I always say this, please listen to me. Do not backslide on God, because that's one of the worst conditions that you could be in, because everything that you know that should be right is always wrong. I used to, when I was backslidden, listen, don't try it. When I was backslidden, I was a prodigal. I took God in places that I should not have been. I should have not taken him. But you know, sin is cruel. Oh, sin is beautiful, but it's cruel. The devil puts before us beautiful things, but the end thereof is nothing but death. End thereof is nothing but death. And I thank God that I surpassed all that, because you won't, if you backslide, you won't come to Jesus just anyhow you want to. You'll come to him whenever you find out he was down in the hog pen trying to eat the food of the hog. And then you'll realize that you had an anchor. You do have an anchor that holds. Come back to Jesus. Come back to where you fail. Start there. It's not starting, a life over. It's a life that we had. But we've given up that for some kind of hogwash, some kind of junk that's in this world. We've given up when we pass and we get out of the will of God. It's a sad, sad place to be, to get out of the will of God. I'm so glad that we have a forgiven Savior. When we sin, we know it. When we fall short of God's glory, we know it. And so it's up to me, it's up to you, to make sure that I anchor holds. Thank God. Aren't you glad that you can say definitely for sure that the anchor holds? And everybody has an anchor one way or the other. We're either anchored in the depth of sin, or we're anchored in the Lord Jesus Christ. And I thank God for that privilege. I thank God for that opportunity. I thank God for Jesus. I thank God for this privilege that I have, that I can brag on Jesus. Father in heaven, we thank you, God, for this privilege, this opportunity that we've had to come, Lord, and once again, to share the gospel with those that might be listening, with those that need help from Christ, those that need help in their lives. And when everything else is gone, when there's nothing else that anchor holds, thank God. May the Lord bless you and keep you until we meet you again. In Jesus' name, amen.
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4: Well, good evening. Great to see you all again. I joked with Pastor Noah and Jennifer. This is the first time I've ever actually been to Peachtree and seen them here. So every time I come, it's because they're out of town. So I'm thankful to get to have this opportunity with you all. And when Noah reached out to me a week or two ago, asked if I could come speak, we actually are leaving next Sunday. So we are right at the finish line here. So I'm thankful that the opportunity worked out to join with you all this evening. And it's been fun to the last couple of years to get to know some of you a little bit and to interact with you just a few times a year. And that's been a blessing. So just want to start out sharing our story, a little bit of how we got connected to the IMB and what this journey has looked like. I have pastored at a Southern Baptist church for going on close to 10 years now. And I went to a Southern Baptist seminary, and I would say that I really, with all that exposure, knew very little about the Southern Baptist cooperation and the IMB and how all that really worked. Of course, I'd heard of those things, but really didn't know a lot about them. And so I think one thing that I've been so excited about over these last 2 years of getting heavily exposed to the IMB, it has just been a tremendous blessing to know just what a beautiful thing this cooperative program is, and the way that it functions is really magnificent. And so one of the great joys I have now is getting to share with churches and just trying to encourage people to learn more about the cooperation of the Southern Baptist churches and how that works, and to just give a report from being on the inside of it, just a report of encouragement, and just to speak very highly of the work that they do and the way that they have done it. So just to give you some background, so my wife and I moved to Robbinsville 13 years ago. We got plugged into First Baptist Church there and met Noah and Jennifer through our time there, and really enjoyed that time before God called them on to this ministry here. But we have absolutely loved our time in Robbinsville. I've pastored there, like I say, since Noah left. I helped serve on that pastoral team and absolutely loved that role and really envisioned myself retiring there. I really believe in kind of finding a place and planning there and the long-term investment that is needed to really help build the church and all that. And so that was our plan all along. But God had different plans for us. And so our journey started in March of 2024, so almost 2 years ago now. We're studying through the book of Romans, and we came to Romans chapter 4, and I was assigned that text to speak on it. And it's talking about how Abraham is the father of all nations for those who believe in Christ, right? And while I was studying that week, God just spoke to my heart and just did something very unique in my heart and mind that week that really shifted the trajectory of our life and ministry. I think in my mind, going up to that point, it was, at different times in college, I was exposed to some international missions in high school and in college, and I was always intrigued by it, but just really never felt like that timing was right. And so I just kind of kept putting that off. And then I kind of felt like I found my niche in the pastoral world and really loved that. But when this sermon came up, God shifted the way that I thought about success and what I was aiming at. See, in my mind, it made most sense to serve somewhere that I could be most effective by reaching the most people. Right, in a lot of ways, that makes sense. You think it makes sense for me to stay in America, where I know the language, I know the culture. I've built 10 years of relationships here, and I'm ministry's going well and flourishing, and it makes sense to stay here. And yet, that week, as God spoke to my heart, He helped me to realize that God views success differently than I do. That God isn't always just about what makes the most sense from our perspective, but God's heart is for all peoples from every nation, tribe, and tongue. And we see that in Revelation, where we see that final vision of God coming back in the new heaven and the new earth, and peoples from every tribe, nation, and tongue gathered around the throne worshiping God. And so when God thinks of success, He doesn't just think about how can you as an individual reach the most people possible, but God's heart is always thinking about those who don't have as much access to the gospel. And so during that week, I just started to kind of have this stirring for maybe I should just explore this once again. And it was really the first time in my life that I kind of asked that question of, God, would you have me to serve internationally? That I didn't have this clear, strong answer of not right now. And at first, that kind of just startled me because it wasn't really clear that the answer was no. And so I was like, well, I guess I should at least explore this. And so I reached out to the International Mission Board and started that process. And, not knowing a lot about it, from my perspective, I kind of assumed if anybody's willing to go serve internationally, they'll probably take you and probably send you out within the next few weeks, because who really wants to do that? But as I have learned, that is very much not the case of how this works. So really from the time we first reached out until the time we actually will leave the country, it's been about a 2-year process for our family, just going through all of the kind of screenings and all of that. And so just to kind of explain that process to you, as Noah said, North Carolina sends a lot of missionaries internationally, which is a wonderful thing. And so we got connected with a man who walked through this whole process with us. And for the last 2 years, they've done a lot of research. They jokingly say, we know more about you than your mom does, because they are extremely thorough in their vetting. And the blessing is the International Mission Board has sent missionaries around the world for 175 years plus. And so they definitely know what they're doing, right? After that long, you're going to learn a lot of things. And so on this journey, they ask us a lot of things. You know, theologically, we had to be in alignment. We had to have all kinds of medical clearances and personality clearances and psychological evaluations and all of these things in order to see if this was really a good fit for us. And I think what's beautiful about that, coming from the outside looking in, to recognize that the IMB isn't just looking for anybody who's willing to go, but they are really looking to say, we want to send people who can not just survive overseas, but who can really go there and thrive. Because for different reasons, a lot of us may struggle in a move like that. And so they really are trying their very best to make sure that this is not just a good fit for them, but it's also a good fit for us. And so we have 4 kids, and so we had to do all kinds of medical tests and doctor's appointments and all this kind of stuff. And so just gradually the process has unfolded, and we've continued to move forward in that. And so when we first started, our heart was for the Spanish-speaking world. And so that's really where my wife and I both have a background of doing some international work in different Spanish-speaking countries. And so that's where we started. But really, maybe from my lack of understanding of the world, you know, I kind of assumed that Mexico and Central America and most of South America are reached areas, and so they don't really need a lot more work there. And so our first thought was to look at Spain, because certainly we know that Europe is kind of a post-Christian area. And so we looked at Spain, but there really wasn't a good opportunity that fit for us. And so then we kind of stepped back and started looking elsewhere. And we came across this little city, call it little jokingly, in Mexico called Guadalajara. And Guadalajara is a city of about 5 million people, so it's the size of Atlanta. So for those of you who love driving around Atlanta, that's kind of what Guadalajara is like. But what's really sad about the city of Guadalajara is with 5 million people, only 3.5% of them claim to be evangelical Christians with a clear understanding of the gospel. Now, when you think about that many people who really have very limited access to the gospel, that's a frightening thing. And as God began to work in my heart, I think what I saw was I've spent so much of my life living in the Bible Belt area of the Southeast. And that's a tremendous blessing. It's a beautiful thing to live in a culture that has a heart for Christianity, that generally accepts the truths of the Bible and who affirms church going and those kind of things. But what I started to recognize is that there are so many places in this world. You know, in Graham County, we have approximately 35 Southern Baptist churches for Graham County, which has 6,000 people. The city of Guadalajara, which is a city of 5.5 million people, also has approximately 35 Baptist churches. So you think about the number of people there who, even if they're searching for truth, they're searching for the gospel message, the odds of them finding somebody who can actually take them to the scripture and explain it to them is extremely low. And so what started out in my heart as a willingness to go really grew into this burden. To think there are places in this world that even if somebody is diligently seeking for the Lord, the likelihood of them coming across someone who can help them understand the scripture is extremely low. And so when I thought about every one of those individuals, that burden really became a passion for us. And so over time, this has just become a passion that we have to go to places that are darker, to go to places that don't have the access to the gospel that we are blessed with here. And so we've made contact with a team in Guadalajara. And as we move down there, there's going to be 4 couples who are going to be working there. And we're going down, and my role is going to be called a church planting catalyst. And so my job is not to go down and start a church and to be their pastor, because we really believe that nationals are going to pastor that area much more effectively than we ever could. And so my job is to go down and kind of multifaceted, but at the heart of it is to try to help encourage and train up folks there in Mexico who can plant churches and to help spread the gospel into their own communities there in Guadalajara. So we'll serve a little bit more behind the scenes than we've been doing here, not in a pastoral type role, but really in helping train up church leaders to be able to reach their neighborhoods much more effectively. So we are just, I could go on and on about just the ways that the IMB has been, my wife and I jokingly say that they are annoyingly thorough. But that has been such a blessing to us to know that they not only care about me and my wife, but they care deeply about our children and want to make sure our children can go over there and thrive as well. And so I know that your church is faithful to support the cooperative program and the Lottie Moon Christmas offering. And I come humbly just to say thank you for that, that your gifts really do make a tremendous difference. And there are some great things happening around this world as a result of churches just like this that are partnering together for something much bigger than any one church could do on their own. So as I've learned more about this process and realized that there are some 46,000 Southern Baptist churches that partner together for missions. That's amazing. You think about the fact that, I mean, one or two churches that can cooperate on anything is amazing. If you can get one church to have a shared vision and for one church to be committed to a vision together and to stay united in that is a difficult task. How in the world will we ever go about getting 46,000 churches to agree on anything? So when you think of 46,000 churches, there are some that may be 5 to 10 members, and there are some that are 10,000 members. There are some that are very traditional. There are some that are very contemporary. And yet at the heart of it, even though there's all these little differences, at the heart of it, we recognize there is one problem that is worth partnering together and laying aside these differences to address, and that's the problem of lostness. And I'm so appreciative. The president of the International Mission Board, Paul Chitwood, he has this quote that he says to us all the time: "The greatest problem in the world is lostness, and the only solution for that is Jesus Christ." Because at the end of the day, we can sit back and we can have our differences over worship styles and some of those kind of things. But if we cannot allow those things to distract us from the main problem, it's amazing what 46,000 churches cooperatively can actually accomplish. And so just I want to just start out with that and just say what a blessing it is. And at First Baptist in Robbinsville, we've supported the co-op and the Lottie Moon Christmas offering, but I really didn't fully understand and appreciate just how beautiful that is of watching these churches partner together. Because as Pastor Noah said, it's a tremendous blessing to know as much change is going on in our world, getting ready to move, that we don't have to go now and visit all these different churches to ask for support, that God has provided that through the cooperation of churches just like this one is a tremendous thing. So that's a little bit about where we are on our journey. So what's next for us is we leave next Sunday to go up to Virginia for 2 months for our kind of final training before we leave overseas, and we will leave in the middle of March to go down to Mexico. And we get to Mexico, we'll spend the first 9 months or so doing language studies. My wife and I both have a background in school Spanish, but that's obviously very different than like real life Spanish. I also have a lot of background in construction Spanish, which is very different than church Spanish. And so we have a lot to learn, and we very much are looking forward to that process. And then we will finally eventually get to Guadalajara and be working on church planning there. So that's a little bit about just our story and how we got here. But I want to encourage us tonight from Matthew chapter 9, invite you to turn to Matthew chapter 9. As we think about just in general, you know, you think of, okay, here's missionaries. Here's some, you know, the International Mission Board supports 3,500 missionaries around the world. What is it that they're really doing? Because if you all are willing to share your resources to invest in this cooperative program, it's important that you understand what those gifts are trying to accomplish. Because there's a lot of things done in the name of missions. That's a very broad thing. And a lot of good things, but maybe things that we wouldn't say are the most important critical things. And so I want to share with you tonight as just a clear background from this scripture of what is it that we as missionaries through the IMB are seeking to do. So Matthew chapter 9, I'll start out in verse 35. It says this: "Then Jesus went about all the cities and villages, teaching in their synagogues, preaching the gospel of the kingdom and healing every sickness and every disease among the people. But when he saw the multitudes, he was moved with compassion for them because they were weary and scattered like sheep having no shepherd. And then he said to his disciples, 'The harvest truly is plentiful, but the laborers are few. Therefore, pray the Lord of the harvest to send out laborers into his harvest.'" And so as we think about this text here, what did Jesus do when he was walking from city to city and village to village? And so when it comes to the International Mission Board, and you can go to their website and see a lot of this, and I'm going to give you a lot of information here, but you can gather this later. There are six core elements of what we are seeking to do as missionaries with the IMB. And so when you are supporting an International Mission Board missionary, this is what we are about. Everything that we are about funnels through one of these six categories. The first thing we call entry. Entry is the very important thing that's often overlooked. But this is, how do you build relationships, right? How do you go into a new place and earn the right to speak truth into people's lives? Sometimes you think of missionaries, and there maybe a vision comes to your mind of somebody standing on a street corner and just proclaiming the gospel, and maybe they're proclaiming it very accurately, but oftentimes if somebody sees that person and they have no relationship with that person and they have no context for what they're talking about, that message is not going to be generally well received in a new place. And so one thing that's very important is that when you go to a new area, we're trying to build relationships. And so when it comes to entry, sometimes you have to be creative about that. And so there's different ways we go about that through a lot of social media work now, a lot of like things like sports camps, or there's places around the world where there are hospitals, there's a lot of schools and those kind of things. All of those for the purpose of, how do we build relationships with people? Because we genuinely believe that people have a great problem, and that is lostness. But how do we solve that problem? How do we offer them the hope of the gospel message? It oftentimes starts with that relationship. And so when you look at Jesus, when he's walking about from city to village, city to city, and he's going to these different towns, when he looked at the people, he saw them and he was moved with compassion for them as individuals. Sometimes it's very easy. You think of a city like Guadalajara, 5 million people. That's a big number. Right? And it's almost easy to let that big number kind of confuse you and skew you from the reality of those are 5 million individual people who will one day give an account to Jesus Christ. 5 million individuals who will stand before him. And so when Jesus saw this multitude, he didn't just see a multitude of people, he saw a multitude of individuals. And so the first thing we do is seek to build the relationships with them. And so we're very blessed that we have four kids who are 12, 10, 8, and 7. And we know that they are a tremendous asset to us. And so when we go to the mission field, it's not just dad going to do his thing and the kids kind of being drug along. We really want them to recognize they are an extremely important part of what we're trying to do and the work that we thank God has for our family. Because kids have a way of building relationships that's tremendous, right? They may not be able to speak a lick of Spanish, but if you take them to a park, what are they going to start doing? They're going to start playing. They're going to chase each other around. They're going to figure it out together somehow. And so one of the things that we hope to do is to be able to use the relationships that our kids are going to be able to build and get to know those parents and try to build relationships that way. Because the relational aspect of this cannot be overstated. So the first thing we do is entry. The second thing is evangelism. And so we're not just there to build relationships, to help make the community better, to offer good resources for them. We are there because at the core thing, these individuals have a problem of a life separated from Jesus Christ. And so, of course, evangelism is the most important thing that we're going to do. We're going to go and try to offer people the true hope that only is found in Jesus Christ. And so what did Jesus do? When he went to these cities, that's obviously what he did. He preached the gospel of the kingdom to them. Because they had all kinds of needs. They were broken. He was healing them physically and from their sicknesses and their diseases. Because we know sin has a far-reaching effect. Sin not only destroys the relationship with God, it destroys the relationship with yourself, destroys the relationship with other people. And so we recognize that we have the hope of the gospel message that speaks to all the brokenness that we experience. Whether you're here in Murphy or Robbinsville or you're in Mexico or you're in Africa, the problem that we have is the same. And we recognize the answer to that problem is the same. It's Jesus Christ and in him alone. And so evangelism is a major part of what we're doing. And that's every IMB missionary is accountable to that. And regardless of what your specific job description is, we are seeking to build relationships in order to share the gospel message. But as I know Pastor Noah is very passionate about, as am I, we don't want to just get people saved and then leave them there to figure it out. The next thing that we seek to do is discipleship. So the third thing that we are about as IMB missionaries is discipleship. We know that once you're saved, and for many of you have been saved for many years, that your process of growing to understand that salvation takes a lifetime. You don't just accept the gospel message and immediately everything be resolved, your questions be answered, your life be made sense. You have a clear understanding of what it means to follow Jesus. Somebody has to take the time to show us those things, which is what I love about the way Jesus phrases this text. When he saw these multitude of people, you recognize, what was he doing? He was giving them the gospel. He was helping them with their physical ailments. And yet when he saw them, he recognized they were weary and scattered. And what was the problem that they had? They were like sheep having no shepherd. At the end of the day, what did these people need? More than just hearing the gospel message that Jesus just gave them, what did they need? They needed somebody who was willing to walk alongside them in their life. We think of a shepherd. A shepherd is somebody who leads, feeds, and protects those who are under their care. And so our greatest, in this process of discipleship, there's many ways that this looks, but it's walking alongside of somebody else as they grow in their journey of faith as well. And so one thing we get to do is we'll get to come alongside some of these churches that are there. And many of the churches in Guadalajara are very small, you know, 20 to 30 people. The pastor typically is bivocational. And so when a pastor is working full-time to provide for his family and also trying to lead a church, there's not a lot of extra time and effort that he can give towards the process of discipleship, towards the process of training people how to share their faith, towards the process of helping them understand what is a healthy church. And so one of the things that we get to do is come alongside these churches and say, how can we serve you and help you where you may not have the time or the effort to do some of these things? That's the privilege that we have to step inside and to help in that journey. And so discipleship is something that our family has been passionate about for a number of years. We've hosted life groups and discipleship groups in our home. And we really recognize that that is the place where Christianity really takes root in someone's life and is so meaningful. And so that is a very big part of what we do. We don't just share the gospel, but we help people grow in their faith because that is what lays the foundation for a healthy church. And so the next thing we do, step four, is church formation. Because we know what's critically important is not just that you as an individual grow in your faith and come to a deeper understanding of your relationship with Christ, but you need brothers and sisters to grow in that journey with. We all know what happens to a believer who may be growing in their faith, but they're isolated. The pressures of the world and pressures of life are eventually going to distract us, and we're going to be beat down by that. And so we know churches are critical for the health of individuals, disciples of Jesus Christ. And so everywhere we go, this is the core thing we are seeking to do is how do we plant and build healthy churches? And again, we are not there to necessarily plant these churches, but we are there to come alongside a group of disciples and to say, if this group of disciples is now here, we believe that Jesus Christ is the head of the church. Amen? It's not Noah's church. It's not my church. It's not your church. It's Jesus Christ's church. He's the head of the church. And so if a group of disciples is being formed, we can trust that the head of the church is going to call out one of those men to faithfully lead that body.

There's places that you can go where you can buy actual idols to pray to and to ask for guidance and for help. The way that religion works in Guadalajara is very much just a kind of a hodgepodge. It's kind of the mentality of whatever works. So if Mary works, we'll pray to her. If Jesus can help, we'll pray to him. If these idols can help, we'll use them. If the ancient ways, kind of the Indian traditional religion works, we'll still stick to that. And so people generally kind of take all those things and put them together, and whatever they come up with is the religion that they practice. And so when you have these new groups of disciples who are now gathering together, they have a lot of past baggage of religion, gatherings, that they need to understand. How does Christ actually want his church to be led? And so that fourth part of healthy church formation is a really important step, because that the foundation that's laid in the church is either going to propel the gospel and the kingdom forward, or it's going to keep people stuck in a trap of bondage. So that's a very important thing. So alongside that, the next step is leadership development. If you have a church formed and this group of disciples is now gathering together, we need to figure out who is God calling to lead this church. And we firmly believe it's not going to be an American from North Carolina. It's going to be somebody from among that neighborhood who God will raise up. And so a lot of what we will do is spend a lot of time focusing on those individuals whom God is calling to lead in church planning and come alongside them. And this is something that I'm very passionate about. I had the chance a few years ago to lead an apprenticeship type ministry at First Baptist Church, where we brought in two men who kind of felt like God was calling them into ministry. And so for 1 year, we got to bring them in, and they just got to walk alongside of us and really experience what that ministry was like. And in places that, like Mexico and really a lot of places in the world, that's what's really lacking. Is you may have individuals who say, I feel like God is calling me, but the training that they have access to is extremely limited. And so maybe you have an individual who says, I feel like God's calling me, and so I'm just going to go out, I'm going to give it my best shot, and I'm going to try and just do the best that I can. As pure as that individual's heart may be, that's kind of a dangerous thing if we really think about that. If people don't have training and they've never experienced a healthy church, to kind of left her own devices, it's probably not going to turn out very well. And so one thing we'll get to do is try to help train up church leaders who can plant healthy churches and lead healthy churches and eventually raise up their own elders and pastors to continue on in that process. And now this is my favorite part. After you get to leadership development, the last and sixth step of the IMB missions process is exit. And so from the day of coming in, you're going in with the idea of, I'm not meant to be here for the next 60 years leading in the same way and in the same place. Because we trust that God will raise up people, and our job is to exit to partnership. So we don't just leave them then and say, okay, you know, we've planted this church, we have one leader, now we're gone forever and never call us again. Of course, we'll say we're always going to be here to partner with you, and anything we can do to assist you, we want to be here for you. But we believe that when God raises up individuals to lead in the church and you have a group of disciples formed, then they are really genuinely seeking the Lord's heart together, that God will continue that work within them. And so then that's kind of our job, to kind of step back and to be a little bit more of a cheerleader and a source of help if is needed, but to very much serve on the backside so that that nation can reach its own people, because that certainly is the most effective way for a nation to be reached. So that's the what. What are we aiming to do? It's entry, evangelism, discipleship, church formation, leadership development, and exit. And all the while, our job as missionaries, our number one job is to individually make sure that we are remaining faithful to abiding in Christ ourselves. Because at the end of the day, this is true of all of us. We are not just professional church planners. We're not professional pastors or whatever it may be. We are first called to be faithful disciples of Jesus ourselves, because we recognize that we are trying to go do something that is absolutely impossible for us to do on our own. There is nothing a guy from the mountains of North Carolina can go do to impact an urban place in Mexico apart from the power of God within that. And so our job, first and foremost, is to make sure that we are faithfully abiding in Christ and prayerfully asking his provision and power throughout this whole thing. So that's the what, but now the why. Why don't we just do that here? Because if you think about that, that same kind of process there is really would very much fit with Peachtree Memorial Baptist Church, correct? You think about, how do you build relationships in this community? How do you share your faith? How do you disciple those who you work with? How do you maybe plant a new church someday? How do you develop leaders for this church? Those are the same tasks that you guys as faithful churchgoers and as a faithful church are seeking to do here as well. And so why would we go do that internationally? Well, if we look back at our text again, we see the why. When Jesus saw the multitudes, he was moved with compassion for them.
So what is it that has to

0: drive us. It has to be the fact that Jesus looks on individuals with compassion. He looks on these people and his heart breaks because these are individuals who, apart from the hope of the gospel message, are eternally lost and without hope. And when Jesus saw those individuals, he was moved with compassion for them. And so why do we do this? It's not just to go on a big adventure. It's not because we love Mexican food, as great as that may be. At the heart of it, it has to be driven by the compassion of Jesus Christ and his glory alone. And so for myself, I have an entrepreneurial spirit. And after a few years of doing something, I can kind of get bored with it and just want a new challenge. And so the thing that scared me most as God started to stir my heart for missions, what scared me most was that, God, is this just some kind of like entrepreneurial desire, like this longing for something new, a new challenge, a new adventure? And what was so great is, as much as I wanted this process to be like 3 months and done, God drug it on for 2 years. And the blessing of that is as I saw this process unfold, I recognized this was a gift that God gave to me, that it was slow. From my perspective, it needed to be fast so we could get our kids transitioned as early as possible. From God's perspective, he knew that I needed the time to recognize this wasn't just this flickering flame that within me, but this was something that genuinely my heart has been changed by God's compassion for the lost of this world. And so why do we do it? Because these are real people who need the hope of the gospel message.
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4: I just want to come here and read a text and then give you some thoughts this morning about fathers and Father's Day. The Bible said in verse 6, "For whom the Lord loveth, he chasteneth and scourgeth every son whom he receiveth. If ye endure chastening, God dealeth with you as with sons. For what son is he whom the father chasteneth not? But if you be without chastisement, whereof all are partakers, then are ye bastards and not sons." Now listen to what he says here in verse 9. "Furthermore, we have had fathers of our flesh, which corrected us, and we gave them reverence. Shall we not much rather be in subjection unto the Father of spirits and live?" The majority of what I had not read and the part that I did read, you can go back down in some of the previous verses. It's talking about sons and the chastening of their fathers, and how a father raises a son, chastens a son, and how that he gives us that spiritual example, how that God chastens us that are his children. And he said, if you're without that chastisement, then you're bastards. In other words, you're not one of his sons. That's what he was saying. If you can go through this life and the Heavenly Father not chasing you over your rebellion or your disobedience or your sin, then you don't belong to God. God chastens his children, just like a father would chasten his sons. And he says, furthermore, we have had fathers of our flesh, earthly fathers, and which corrected us. He shows what these earthly fathers do, which corrected us, and we gave them reverence, and rightly so. God tells us to reverence our fathers and our mothers, right? And to esteem them highly. We're to honor them. And if we honor our fathers and our mothers, what's the promise that God gave unto us? That our days would be long upon the earth.
5: Amen.
4: So there's promises with how we reverence our earthly fathers. And he says, how much more shall we not be in subjection? We were in subjection to our earthly father. And for people that are not in subjection to their earthly father, they're going to have a doozy of a time being in subjection to their heavenly father. Because he demands it. If you're one of his, he's not easy like some of us are. He's going to chasten us. And I'm not preaching on that. I just wanted to give you that. But I'm mainly talking about the earthly father, the fathers of our flesh. And we give them reverence. They're fathers of our flesh. The first thing I want to give to you this morning is found in the book of Genesis, chapter 31 and verse 3. And I want to say this about fathers. This is about the life of fathers. This is about, this message is about not only the life of fathers, but the importance of fathers, the duty of fathers, the position of the father. And it's all important. And of course, I can't get everything this morning, but I wanted to start in Genesis here in the beginning in chapter 31, verse 3. I want to say that the father establishes the place of the home. The Bible says, and the Lord said unto Jacob, listen to this, return unto the land of thy fathers and to thy kindred, and I will be with thee. You see, he's telling Jacob to go back to the land of his fathers. It's where the fathers established the home. Every one of us most people, they have in their heart the place of where home is. And home is where usually is where the father has made the home. I can think in my mind of my father's house. I think of my grandfathers and those two specific places. One's in McAdenville, North Carolina. One's over in Robbinsville, North Carolina. And they're in very specific places in those little towns. It's not just any place in those towns. It's a specific place in those towns. Just like here in Hayesville, I've thought a lot about Brother Mike's homestead over there where his dad and his mother raised him over there on Bell Creek. I mean, you could say his home place is here in Hayesville, but it's not just anywhere here in Hayesville. Not everywhere in Hayesville is the same. But his home place where his father made his home, now that is a specific place. And so fathers make the place of the home, and it's an important place. It's a place where we can all go back to. It's a place where we feel at peace. It's a place where we are to feel comfort. It's a place where we are reminded of family and reminded of our raising. It's a good place, the place that the father establishes. I mean, in the book of Numbers, you'll find over and over and over again this statement, the house of their fathers. The house of their fathers. the house of their fathers, from one chapter right after the next, the house of their fathers. It's a very important place, how a father makes a home. We know a mother is a homemaker, but the father is the one that establishes the place of the home. He's the one that, when he marries his bride, he decides where they're going to settle down. He should be. And if that's the decision that he makes to go to the place of where his wife's people are, the place where his forefathers are, wherever that he establishes that, he's establishing the home. And it's also a place where God would be. It should be a place. When he said to Jacob, "Return unto the land of thy fathers and thy kindred, and I will be with thee." It's a place where God should be. A place of the home. I mean, God should be in our home, if nowhere else. You should feel a welcome of God when children come back to their home place. Amen. I know it's sad that because of the things that are going on in the world today and in America today, a lot of children return to a place and it's bitter memories. And sometimes it's even a horror, and that's sad. It shouldn't be. The home should be a very loving place, a place where God is. A place where you can go back to and your memories begin to flood. And those memories of prayer and the Bible and family and church and love, all those things. And it's the Father. It's the place of the Father that is there. That it should be. Now, the father is not only establishes the place of the home, he's God's representative to the family. In Exodus chapter 3 and verse 13, he said, "And Moses said unto God, Behold, when I come unto the children of Israel, and shall say unto them, The God of your fathers hath sent me unto you. And they shall say to me, What is his name? What shall I say unto them?" And God went on down in verse 15, and he told him, he said, "The Lord God of your fathers. I am the God of Abraham, and the God of Isaac. I am the God of Jacob. This is my name forever." In other words, he's saying, these are the representatives of the family of Israel. And that he is their God. They were from generation to generation. Abraham passed God down to Isaac. Isaac passed God down to Jacob. Jacob passed God down to his sons and his grandsons. He is the father is the representative of the family to God. Amen? In Joshua chapter number 4, he's the spiritual leader, not only the representative, he's the spiritual leader. He's the reminder. In Joshua 4, they left stones and they said, "When your children ask, what are these stones? Then the fathers shall say, this is what these stones are for. This is the meaning of these stones." The children ask their fathers for that spiritual answer. That's what a father should be. I had my earthly father that gave me the spiritual answers was my grandfather. I could go to him and I could say, "What about this? What does God say about this? What does God require of me? What would God have me to do?"
6: you know, all these things. I mean, if I saw something that was like stones piled in a river for a sign, what does that mean? He said, "Your father's children will ask the fathers, what is that? What does it mean?" This is where God delivered us. The fathers are to be the ones that are the spiritual leader, that have the spiritual memory of God. I mean, listen, because you know this as well as I do. How many knows the story that if you tell a story to one person and you whisper it in their ear, you just give them 10 or 15 words, and then they whisper it to them, and they whisper it to them, and they whisper it to them, and they whisper it to him, and he whispers it to them. By the time you get to the end, it's untelling what kind of lies and garble you'll have. But it won't be exactly the way that it was intended in the beginning. But the Father is supposed to be the holder of truth, the spiritual leader that says, no, the world may say God is this way. This is what God said in His Word about how He is. This is the way God said for salvation. This is the way that God said to be saved. This is what God says about His Son. Because the world's saying a lot of things about God's Son that are not so. A lot of things about God's Word that are not so. Everybody's fallen for that Ethiopian Bible thing that's really come out here lately. And they're telling people, you don't have your whole Bible. You don't have all of God's Word. And they're spreading those lies. I mean, listen, I want to tell you something. I've got it right here. I've got it right here in this 1611 King James Bible. Amen. I've got God's Word. Just exactly what God wanted us to have. And there's nothing else that I need. Amen. The other, if they were left out, they were left out because they contradicted truth in that which is established in the received text. Amen. What our Lord and the apostles received as the very Word of God. Hey, I want to tell you, the world will say one thing, but fathers should know enough about God to tell their family what the stones mean, what they really mean, and the true story behind the stones. Amen. Be the spiritual leaders. Be the representatives to God, to the family. Be the one that establishes the place of the home. In 2 Kings chapter number 22, here's what God said. Go ye inquire of the Lord for me and for the people and for all Judah concerning the words of this book that is found. For great is the wrath of the Lord that is kindled against us. Why? He said, because our fathers have not hearkened unto the words of this book. I want to say the Father's the one God's going to hold accountable the most. Sins sometimes fall from fathers to the third and fourth generation according to the Old Testament. Your sin, your disobedience, your refusal to follow God's words. You see, God's going to hold you accountable. And it's going to hurt you. It's not only going to come upon you. It could come upon your family. I say it could come upon your family. Now, I believe this as your pastor. This is just what I believe. I know that's Old Testament, and he said that to Israel. And it looks like that there are things that happen similar to that today. But I want to say if a person gets saved and the blood of Jesus washes your sins away,
5: amen,
6: that the power of the cross can break the sins of the Father,
5: amen,
6: off of your back.
5: Amen.
6: Amen. My sins are gone.
5: Amen.
6: I'm not going to give an account for what he did. Now, if I hadn't have got saved, some of his sins could have passed right down on top of me, I think. I really think that. I mean, some of the struggles of life, it could just come right down upon me and upon my children. I mean, it just keeps going. I've seen families deal with the same sins and the same rebellions. I've seen it go from generation to generation to generation. I mean, just keep going. Until the power of the cross breaks that cycle. Amen. The blood of Christ can do that. You believe that? But he said here, he said, because the fathers have not hearkened unto the words of this book. Fathers, you know what God says, and your girls and your boys are watching you. They watch exactly how you serve God. Amen. They know if you are honoring God with your mouth and lips, but your heart's far from Him. That's right. Listen, if you're going to be an example, you've got to be an example before your family. You've got to keep the words of the book and show your family that it means something to obey the Lord. It means something to be faithful to the words of this book. It means something. When God says something to us, there's no question of whether or not it should be done. God, a good father is an accountable father. Let me say this. He's the faith maker. In Psalm 22 and 4, this is what David said. Our fathers trusted in thee. They trusted and thou didst deliver them. They're the faith maker. I mean, they're the ones that show their families how to trust the Lord. He says, why did he say that? Our father, and I know mothers can trust. I mean, sometimes mothers have more faith, it seems like, than some of the fathers. But in the Bible, this is what David said. Our fathers trusted thee. Our fathers trusted thee. Thou didst deliver them. Fathers to trust the Lord. To put their faith and their hope in God for their livelihood, for the salvation of their family, for the food on their table and the clothes on their back, for the work that they do and the strength that they have, for their faithfulness to the house of God, to give to the Lord because the Lord has given so much to Him. Amen. Be a shining example. A father should be like a knight. A knight. Standing before his family. Amen. Believing God. Praying over his family. I mean really praying and laboring over your family and over their needs. Over their heart's desires, guiding them in the right way. Your children, you know this, there are arrows in your quiver. He's the way guide. In Genesis 15 and 15, the Bible said, "And thou shalt go to thy fathers in peace. Thou shalt be buried in a good old age. Thou shalt go to thy fathers." Father, you're supposed to be the way guide. In other words, you live the kind of life and show them the way to heaven. You show them Christ is the way. You show them the hope of the resurrection. Amen. When your life is laid down, your children know where you are. And you have pointed the way. Your works follow you. The father should be that way guide, guiding his family across Chili Jordan till the Lord comes and gets us. Amen. Fathers, let your children know the way of to heaven is through the cross of Christ. It's through and by the blood of Christ. It's by being born again. Live that life. Present it before them. Be the faith maker. Be the one that is accountable. Be the spiritual leader. Be the representative of God to your family. Make that the most important mission of your life, is to show God to your family. Don't get so busy. Don't get so busy. Don't get so busy that you can't show your family that God is first in everything in your life. Amen. And prove it to them. Don't just say it. We should prove it. Listen, I know this is easier to say than do. It takes faith to be a father. Real faith. But there's nothing like it on the face of the earth. I mean, to really love your family, to start a family. I mean, it comes from the father. The wife came from Adam's rib. The man is the initiate of the family. He's the one that said, I'm alone. He saw he needed a helpmeet. It's the man that sees he needs a helpmeet. He's the one that's supposed to go and start his family. And then he has children with the wife of his youth. His helpmeet, the love of his life, till death do they part. And to look at those children and know they're yours. To see their faces every day. And know I'm responsible. I'm dad. I'm the one raising them. I'm the one guiding them. If you could see them in the desert back in those days, you'd see Abraham in the front with his staff. And you'd see his wife and the children coming right on behind him. And then all the sheep and the cattle behind them. And as they wandered from place to place looking for Canaan land. Leading his home. Going before them like Christ goes before us. Husbands, love your wives as Christ loved the church and gave himself for it. The love of a father, listen, should be some of the strongest love. If it's like the love of Christ, it should be the strongest love on earth. The love of the father, loving his wife, loving his children. Chastening his children, correcting his children, and they reverence him. Correction, I've told you this, correction's not all about the rod. Correction is about instruction. It's about example. There's many steps before you get to the rod. Rod's the last step. It's the last one. Like the little sheep that just keeps going astray. I mean, no matter what you do, that thing keeps running off, and you have to break its leg. But then the shepherd puts it on its back, or brings it up in its in his breast, and carries it until it's healed. But once that's done, that little lamb never leaves the shepherd again. That's what real correction from a father will do. Real correction. Godly, loving correction. Fathers, you do that with your children when they're young, so that when they're old, they'll not depart from it. Happy Father's Day. All you fathers, establish the place of your home. Show it to your family. Let it be, you be the core of everything that they have in that home. Amen. Praise the Lord. Be that spiritual example. Be saved. Above everything, be saved. A man can't be none of these things I mentioned if he's not truly born again.
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8: ABC News, I'm Brian Clark. Police in Twin Falls, Idaho tell ABC News that three people died and five were hurt in a shooting Saturday at an In-N-Out Burger. It's not clear if the number of those killed includes the shooter, as witnesses like Jalen Sanchez tell their stories.
9: As I was running, I faced the shooter head on and he pointed the gun at me. And I ducked behind a white car just to have some sort of coverage.
8: Police are still trying to determine a motive. Fast-moving wildfires destroyed buildings overnight in Spokane, Washington. Those fires ignited Saturday amid hot, dry, and windy conditions. There's no word yet on the extent of the damage. President Trump said he's halting strikes on Iran's energy centers because Mideast allies have reached the parameters of a deal to end the war. It's not clear what those parameters are. And Canadian airline WestJet canceled almost 500 flights because of a flight attendant strike. This is ABC News. There was plenty of rain and plenty of mud in Chicago on Saturday, but ABC's Evelyn Holmes said that did not stop music fans or festival goers at the annual Lollapalooza Festival.
10: Day three of the music festival was officially delayed because of heavy rain and flooding risk Saturday. Still, plenty of music lovers showed up hours before the gates were originally supposed to open at 11 a.m.
11: I really want to see the artists that I came here for. So, yeah, it's worth it for me as long as I get to see them.
10: McHenry County resident Joe Moran is here with his girlfriend with one purpose in mind.
12: To get in front of the line or somewhere.
10: Heavy downpours turning Grant Park into a muddy mess.
8: Veteran actor Vincent Pastore has died. He was best known for his role in The Sopranos. He was 80 years old. He died in New York City. His longtime friend and fellow Sopranos cast member Michael Imperioli said on Instagram that it seemed that he had known Pastore forever. I'm Brian Clark, ABC News.
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17: From the WKRK Forecast Center, this is meteorologist Steve Hamilton. We'll get a little break from the rain today, but showers and thunderstorms are still possible, so watch out for a few of those. Low 80s and a mix of sunshine and clouds. Maybe a shower this evening. They should wrap up by about midnight. It'll be cloudy with our low in the mid-60s. Then we have a new low-pressure system developing over the area on Monday. That'll bring us a really good chance of rain and a few afternoon thunderstorms, low 80s.

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0: Amen. Welcome everyone to Murphy First United. With us online. It is good to be with you this morning. It is good to see all your faces. It's good also to be sharing the Lord's table with you for the first time this morning. We have a few announcements this morning. First of all, listening sessions are going on. This is a way for me to meet you and to hear from you, to hear about who you are and who this church is. And it's a way for me to learn this congregation and to learn perhaps what direction we need to be heading in. On this bulletin board straight at the back with the yellow background here, you'll see 5 sign-up sheets. These are listening sessions that have already been scheduled where there is room for you to come and be part of. If you would like to be part of one of those listening sessions, I invite you after worship, or if you want to do it right now, you could do it right now, I suppose, to sign up for one of them. They are in various places around Murphy and the county, and you can find which one might be most suited to your needs and to your schedule. So thank you to those who are hosting one of these listening sessions, but I do invite you, take a look at that board after worship and sign up for one of those. I'd love to hear from you more and meet you and, listen. Vera Confer has a word about the upcoming volunteer fair.
2: Good morning. I want to talk to you this morning about the volunteer fair that's going to be immediately after church next Sunday. All of those people who volunteer in their church right now, would you all stand up? That includes the choir. You know, you all volunteer. All right. So these are the people who volunteer and make our church happen. They're really cool people. Those of you who are going to work the volunteer fair, would you stand up, please? Dottie, Randy, you don't make me point you out. Thank you, Bruce, Alice, thank you. You recognize these people. They're going to work at the volunteer fair. And the way that we're going to see this is you're going to walk along, and there will be different stations, and you're going to talk to these wonderful people and find out what's happening in our church and how you feel like the Lord is going to serve you, or how you're going to serve the Lord by volunteering at these different groups. So it's right after church, and there will be light refreshments from our willing hands. Dottie, would you stand again, please, ma'am? Dottie is the popcorn queen. You can't have a fair. Yay. Without popcorn. So come visit, find out how you feel you're being led to serve in the church. Thank you. Thank you, Pastor Edmund.
3: Thank you. Popcorn Queen, quite a title.
0: Recently, a new language sometimes comes to our ears, and we learn about different ways about talking about things. And recently, someone introduced new language to me about, instead of using the word volunteer, which we're going to keep for the volunteer fair, using the phrase ministry partners. Volunteers makes it sound like we're all part of a nonprofit here, but we're not, are we? We're part of the church. Y'all are disciples of Jesus Christ, who are joining in the ministries of the church, the ministries of Jesus Christ. So I invite you to come be one of our ministry partners, partnering alongside the Lord and His Holy Spirit as they are doing the work here at Murphy First and in this community. You're not just a volunteer, you're doing the ministry of the Lord. Amen. Well, friends, I welcome you into a time of worship. the Lord and his peace, his shalom, his wholeness is here among us. Take a moment and notice it in your body, in your mind, in your heart, your spirit. Be at peace. And now let us share the peace of Christ with one another. The peace of the Lord be with you.
4: Can we ask that?

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1: Good morning.
0: As you are able, please rise and join me in the call to worship. Who are we, O God, that you draw near when we call? Your faithful people call your name. Who are we, O God, that you care for us? Your faithful people call your name. Who are we, O God, that you crown us with honor? Your faithful people call your name. Who are we, O God, that you make us stewards of the earth? Your faithful people call your name. Who are we, O God, to deserve your faith and trust? Your faithful people call your name.

0: Let us come together in prayer. Merciful God, your Son, Jesus Christ, is the image of your invisible presence. By your Spirit, mold us and make us more like him, that we may be stewards of your creation that you created us to be. Through Jesus Christ, amen.
1: Please remain standing for the reading of the scripture. Well, friends, we are in the midst of a new beginning here at Murphy First, as you have a new pastor among you. And so I thought, let's think about new beginnings, let's spend some time in the beginning. So for beginning this week and for the month of August, we're going to spend some time in the first three chapters of Genesis, the creation of all things and the fall story as well. And so this morning we are going to hear the story of the creation of humankind and God's purposes for God's human creatures. So I invite you to hear this word from Genesis chapter 1, beginning in verse 26. Then God said, "Let us make humankind in our image, according to our likeness, and let them have dominion over the fish of the sea, and over the birds of the air, and over the cattle, and over all the wild animals of the earth, and over every creeping thing that creeps upon the earth." So God created humankind in his image. In the image of God, he created them. Male and female, he created them. So God blessed them, and God said to them, "Be fruitful and multiply and fill the earth and subdue it, and have dominion over the fish of the sea and over the birds of the air and over every living thing that moves upon the earth." And God said, "See, I have given you every plant yielding seed that is upon the face of all the earth, and every tree with seed in its fruit, you shall have them for food. And to every beast of the earth and to every bird of the air and to every thing that creeps on the earth, everything that has breath of life, I have given every green plant for food." And it was so. God saw everything that he had made, and indeed it was very good. And there was evening, and there was morning, the sixth day. This is the word of God for us, the people of God. Thanks be to God.

I always think Genesis 1, you score 1 point for the vegans of the world. They can turn to Genesis 1. I mean, vegans are so often the butt of jokes in our culture. But did you notice that? Genesis 1, humans, it's a vegan diet. I mean, that's not part of the sermon. That's just for your... That's just an FYI. So in our recent celebrations of the nation's semi-quincentennial, and that's a fun word to say, isn't it? Semi-quincentennial. Well, we've heard the words of the Declaration of Independence even more often than we normally do here in the United States. We hold these truths to be self-evident, that all men are created equal, that they are endowed by their Creator with certain unalienable rights, that among these are life, liberty, and the pursuit of happiness. Powerful words, aren't they? And they're powerful words that we, as Americans, we tend to just take for granted. It's interesting that Jefferson said these truths of equity and universal rights are self-evident, as in obvious. They don't need any proof. They don't need any explanation. Because for most people throughout human history, they were anything but self-evident. Plenty of past and contemporary societies have thought that the equality of humans is a ridiculous idea, one that goes against the plain evidence of human experience, where some people live in power and comfort, and some people live in oppression and squalor. The truths of the Declaration of Independence are only self-evident if you first assume something like Genesis 1 is actually true, that God created humankind in God's own image. If a person who lived at the same time as the ancient Israelites, let's say like a ancient Egyptian or an ancient Babylonian or Assyrian, if they heard that humans were created in the image of God, well, they would say, well, that's partly true. Ancient cultures did not believe that all humans were created in the image of their God, but they did believe that a human was created in the image of their God, namely the king. The king of their nation was the image, the representation of God. Think of the Pharaoh of Egypt here. Only the man who ruled over the people was considered to be the representation of the divine. So when the ancient Israelites went around saying that God created humankind in his image, it was like a bombshell in the history of human thought. It's not just the king who's made in the image of God. It's not just the chief priest or the main religious figure. All people are made in God's image and likeness. Male and female, rich and poor, all ethnicities, all people are representations of the divine being. The immigrant, the unhoused person, the disabled, the prisoner, the cashier at Taco Bell, the politician, your enemy. In them all, you are seeing a representation of the divine, the image of God. But Genesis 1 doesn't stop there. It doesn't stop at saying that we are made in God's
image, God also says to the humans, have dominion over the fish of the sea and over the birds of the air and over every living thing that moves upon the earth. God appoints humans as these royal figures, as these rulers over the earth. You know that scene in The Lion King where Mufasa takes Simba up to a high place and says, "Everything

to humans. Instead, it is being shared. God is not sharing it either with just one person. God is sharing it with all humankind. God has chosen not to rule over this earth alone, but with us as partners. God is all-powerful, all-knowing. God could reign over the world without us just fine, right? Think of the powerful people of our world today. Is their tendency to share their power with others? No. No. Most powerful people want to hoard more and more power. The billionaires want to become trillionaires. But God has chosen not to hoard his power. God, the nature of our God, is to share. To share authority, to share power, to share responsibility with God's own creation. God is not a tyrant. God is not competitive with any of us. God shares. When we teach our children to share with each other, we're teaching our children to be more like God. I was once in a coffee shop over in Franklin, and these two women at the table next to me were talking about hiking and nature in the area. And I love finding new places to go hike. And so I interrupted them and said, could you recommend some hikes for me? And we had a good conversation. We talked for a bit. And then they noticed the Bible that was sitting open in front of me on my table since I was working on my sermon. And one of them asked me, what does that book have to say about the environment? And I said, oh, it's got lots to say about the environment, lots of good things. And I said, in Genesis 1, it says how humans have dominion over the creation. And before I could explain what that means, the two women visibly cringed and said, and that's why the environment is being ruined. The conversation was over. I don't blame them. To our modern ears, fill the earth and subdue it and have dominion over it sounds horrible. It sounds like settler colonialism. It sounds like strip mining. It sounds like deforestation. It sounds like hunting animals to extinction. But this isn't God giving us free license to abuse the earth. This is God sharing his loving authority, his loving reign with us, with all humankind. God called the creation very good. And we, as human rulers over it, are meant to work with God to keep it that way, to keep it very good. And it does take work. The writer and farmer Wendell Berry has an essay called What Are People For? And in it, he notices how improvements to farming technology have come at the cost of fewer people being able to do the work of farming. It's the old story of machines and automation putting people out of work. And Barry sees where all of this is going, and he asks, well, what then are people for? Quote, is their greatest dignity in unemployment? Is the obsolescence of human beings now our social goal? And friends, he wrote that in
1985, long before the time of AI, when tech titans are threatening to put millions of people out of their work.

very recognize what Genesis 1 tells us, that we humans are meant for work. God made humans to share in the life and the work of God. This is our human purpose. You were created to share in God's work of creating, saving, and sustaining human life and all life on this earth. This is why Jesus Christ came to live and die for us, so that you might be saved from living only for your own small, self-centered, sinful purposes, and you might instead live for the grand, life-giving purposes of the Lord God. When I was in seminary, there was a point where I was just having a real tough time, a real spiritual crisis. And one morning I was reading in my Bible in Ephesians, and I came to this verse: we are what he has made us, created in Christ Jesus for good works, which God prepared beforehand to be our way of life. Created in Christ Jesus for good works. And when I read it, it was like God was speaking directly to me. Evan, I've made you the way you are for a reason. I redeemed you in Christ for a purpose. I have prepared good works for you to do in this life. And it was exactly what I needed to hear. I took a Sharpie and I wrote that whole verse in big bold letters along my arm so I would not forget it the whole day long. And friends, I don't want you to forget it either. You are created in Christ Jesus for good works. You are made in God's image. You are made to share in God's life and God's work. You are what God has made you to be, created and saved in Jesus Christ for the work of doing good. May it be so. Thanks be to God. Amen.

Good morning. We have one special prayer request for today, and that is for Doug and Linda Mullen's surgeries. Now let us go to the Lord in prayer. Gracious and loving God, we come before you with gratitude and awe, remembering that you created us in your image. You have given every person dignity, worth, and purpose, not because of what we accomplish, what we possess, or how the world may judge us, but because we bear your image. Thank you for the gift of creation, for the beauty of the earth, the changing seasons, the creatures that fill our world, and the abundance that you have provided. Help us to see your goodness in the ordinary gifts that surround us each day. Lord, you entrusted humanity with the care of your creation. Give us wisdom to be faithful stewards of the earth rather than careless owners. Teach us to use what you have given us with gratitude and restraint, remembering that all creation belongs to you. And as we look at one another, help us to see your image in every person. Forgive us for the times that we have failed to recognize the dignity of those who are different from us, from those who are vulnerable, those who are overlooked, or those whose voices are too easily dismissed. Give us hearts that honor and protect the worth you have placed in every human being. Where there is division, make us instruments of peace. Where there is loneliness, make us compassionate companions. Where there is hunger or need, make us generous. Where there is injustice, give us courage to speak and act. And where there is despair, help us to carry the hope of your goodness. Remind us that when you looked upon all that you had made, you called it very good. Help us to recognize that goodness, to nurture it, and to reflect it in the way we live. May our words, our choices, our work, and our relationships honor the one whose image we bear. We ask this in the name of Jesus Christ. Amen. And now please join with me in our prayer of confession and pardon as printed in our bulletin. God, we confess that we have not loved you with our whole heart. We have failed to be an obedient church. We have not done your will. We have broken your law. We have rebelled against your love. We have not loved our neighbors, and we have not heard the cry of the needy. Forgive us, we pray. Free us for joyful obedience through Jesus Christ our Lord. Amen. Friends, hear the good news. Christ died for us while we were yet sinners. That proves God's love towards us. In the name of Jesus Christ, you are forgiven. Glory to God. Amen. Will the ushers please come forward?

Gracious and generous God, we give you thanks for the abundance of your creation and for all the gifts you have placed in our hands. From the beginning, you have called your creation good, and you have entrusted us with the care of what you have made. Today, we give you particular thanks for these gifts and for the generous hearts that have given them. We recognize that everything we have is ultimately a gift from you. May we never take your blessings for granted, but receive them with gratitude and use them with wisdom and compassion. May these gifts become a blessing to others. Use them to strengthen our ministry, meet needs, welcome those who are searching, care for those who are vulnerable, and help us to become faithful stewards of the world and the people that you have entrusted to our care. Teach us not to live with a spirit of scarcity, but with grateful hearts that recognize your abundance. We give you thanks for your goodness, your provision, and the privilege of giving. In the name of Jesus Christ, amen.

0: God shares. This is God's nature to share with God's creation. And this meal that we're about to share together is God's sharing of himself. God's own body, God's own blood, here in these simple elements of bread and juice. God shares so much. He gives his own life. Gave his own life on the cross so that we might know forgiveness of sins. That's what this meal is about. We're going to say a blessing over this meal in a prayer that we call the Great Thanksgiving. And it is a prayer of thanksgiving. You're going to hear thanks for what God has done in creation and through God's people Israel, and what God has done through Jesus Christ to save all things, and what God is still doing right here, right now, through the Holy Spirit to save us. That's what we're giving thanks for here. This bread, this cup, the salvation of Jesus Christ. So I invite you to join us in the Great Thanksgiving, which can be found on page 13 of your hymnal.
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2: It is right and a good and joyful thing, always and everywhere, to give thanks to you, Father Almighty, Creator of heaven and earth. And so, with your people on earth and all the company of heaven, we praise your name and join their unending hymn. Holy, holy, holy, holy Lord, God of power and might, heaven and earth are full of your glory. Hosanna in the highest. Blessed is he who comes in the name of the Lord. Hosanna in the highest.
0: Holy are you, and blessed is your Son, Jesus Christ. By the baptism of his suffering, death, and resurrection, you gave birth to your church, delivered us from slavery to sin and death, and made with us a new covenant by water and the Spirit. And so, turn by page too early. On the night in which he gave himself up for us, he took bread, gave thanks to you, broke bread, and gave it to the disciples and said, "Take, eat, this is my body which is given for you. Do this in remembrance of me." And when the supper was over, he took the cup, gave thanks to you, gave it to his disciples and said, "Drink from this, all of you. This is my blood of the new covenant poured out for you and for many for the forgiveness of sins. Do this as often as you drink it in remembrance of me." And so in remembrance of these, your mighty acts in Jesus Christ, we offer ourselves in praise and thanksgiving as a holy and living sacrifice in union with Christ's offering for us, as we proclaim the mystery of faith. Christ has died.
2: Christ is risen. Christ will come again.
0: Pour out your Holy Spirit on us gathered here and on these gifts of bread and wine. Make them be for us the body and the blood of Christ, that we might be for the world the body of Christ redeemed by his blood. By his Spirit, by your Spirit, make us one with Christ, one with each other, and one in ministry to all the world until Christ comes in final victory and we feast at his heavenly banquet. Through your Son, Jesus Christ, with the Holy Spirit in your holy church, all honor and glory is yours, Almighty Father, now and forever. Amen.
2: Amen.
0: And now, with the confidence of the children of God, let us pray as Christ taught us to pray, saying,
4: Our Father, who art in heaven, hallowed be thy name. Thy kingdom come,
0: Thy will be done on earth as it is in heaven. Give us this day our daily bread, and forgive us our trespasses, as we forgive those who trespass against us. And lead us not into temptation, but deliver us from evil. For thine is the kingdom, and the power, and the glory forever and ever. Amen.
5: The bread which we break, it's a sharing in the body of Christ. And the cup over which we give thanks, it is a sharing in the blood of Christ. These are God's gifts for the people of God. As often as you drink this, eat this bread and drink this cup, you proclaim the Lord's death until he comes. Friends, here in the United Methodist Church, we celebrate an open table, which means that all are welcome to come and participate in this meal. The only thing we ask is that you come expecting Jesus. Come expecting to meet your Lord and Savior in the bread and the cup. Come willing to have your life transformed by him. The table is prepared with those who have offered to serve with us. Would you come?

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Gracious God, we thank you for this holy ministry in which you have given yourself for us. Grant that now we are filled by your Spirit, that we may go forth into this world to serve you and love your creation. Through Jesus Christ our Lord. Amen.

Receive this benediction. You have been created and saved in Christ Jesus for good works. So in the name of the Father and the Son and the Holy Spirit, go from this place in peace and do good in Christ's name. Amen.

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2: ABC News, I'm Brian Clark. At least 600 buildings were damaged or destroyed by the fires in Spokane, Washington, that have burned about 5,400 acres. ABC's Alex Stone is there with more.
3: Spokane seeing massive plumes of smoke billowing over mountains and neighborhoods. Thick gray clouds covering the skies as air crews desperately try to combat the flames from above.
2: Police in Twin Falls, Idaho tell ABC three people were killed and five were hurt in a shooting at an In-N-Out restaurant on Saturday. It's not clear if that figure includes the shooter in the number killed. Authorities have not yet determined a motive. President Trump said that he's holding off on new strikes against Iran because Mideast allies have reached the parameters of a deal to end the war. It's not clear what that deal would look like. Spider-Man Brand New Day recorded the second-best North American box office opening weekend ever, taking in $355 million. This is ABC News. Canada's second-largest airline, WestJet, canceled almost 500 flights today because flight attendants went on strike as part of a dispute over pay. Travelers say,
4: I get what. They need to strike. They have to strike, like, for, like, their reasons or whatever, right? But people also need to get places. I mean, vacation's one thing, but like some people travel for other reasons is too, right?
2: Home buyers may be forced to keep waiting for lower mortgage rates. ABC's Andrew Dimbert says that's because those rates are going in the other direction.
5: The average rate on a 30-year fixed rate mortgage climbed this week to 6.66%. That's the highest level in a year and the fourth straight weekly increase. This high could keep many would-be buyers on the sidelines. And as for existing home sales, well, they've already become sluggish this year after the most buyer-friendly spring in years. Summer activity has now cooled, with pending home sales falling 5.4% in June.
2: I'm Brian Clark, ABC News.
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1: Thelma Beavers, age 98, of Murphy, went home to be with the Lord on Wednesday, July 1st. She was a native and lifelong resident of Cherokee County. Thelma retired from Levi Strauss and was a member of Tomatla Baptist Church. She was the daughter of the late James and Ebby Mayhew. She was also preceded in death by her husband, Frank Beaver, a son, Bobby Beaver, and a daughter, Sheila Ann Beaver. Surviving are a daughter, Shirley Owenby, and husband, Steve, a daughter-in-law, Betty Beaver, three grandchildren, Justin Owenby, Matt Beaver, and Melissa Godfrey, nine great-grandchildren, Brooklyn, Seth, Scout, Bethany, Annie, Allie, Cooper, Charlie, and Brooks. A celebration of life will be held from 5 to 8 today at Groves Farm in Hayesville. They would love for you to wear red. In lieu of flowers, the family requests memorials be made to the Valley River Humane Society. Ivy Funeral Home Murphy in charge of all arrangements for Thelma Beavers, age 98. Charles Forrester, age 94 of Murphy, passed away Wednesday, July 22nd in an Asheville hospital surrounded by his family. He was a native and lifetime resident of Cherokee County. Earned a bachelor's degree in chemistry from Western Carolina and started his education career at Wolf Creek School. But that was cut short as he was drafted into the U.S. Army during the Korean War. Following his discharge, he returned to his profession of education at Hiawassee Dam School, where he taught chemistry and math. Charles was appointed to principal at Murphy High School and served 15 years before taking the principal position at Ranger. He began the pilot program for the middle school concept, which later was adopted throughout the county. Charles worked at Ranger for 10 years until retirement. He earned a master's and education specialist certification from Western Carolina. He was a member of the Montgomery Lodge No. 426, Scottish Rite, Western North Carolina Shrine Club, Murphy Rotary Club, and Murphy Civitan Club. He was also on several boards within the state. He was a devoted member of Episcopal Church of the Messiah. Charles was the son of the late C.C. Columbus Cleveland and Estelle Horton Forrester, and the husband of his beloved wife of 65 years, Catherine Kisselberg Forrester, who died March 18, 2026. He was also preceded in death by four brothers, Willard, Lester, Wendell, and Danny Forrester, and a sister, Sadie Kisselberg. Surviving are one daughter, Dr. Melanie Forrester Breedlove, and husband, Reverend Dr. William of Hayesville, one son, Leon Forrester, and wife, Tanya of Murphy, a sister, Helen Gibson of Murphy, two grandchildren, Tyler Forrester and fiancée Brianna of Murphy, and Dr. Cameron Bateman and husband, Dakota of Andrews, three great-grandchildren, Jackson, Pearson, and Honora, many nieces and nephews. A memorial service will be held at 10 a.m. Monday, August 3rd at the Episcopal Church of the Messiah with Reverend Dr. Delmer Chilton officiating. Interment will be in Harris Chapel Church of God Cemetery. The family will receive friends from 2 to 4 today at the Ivy Funeral Home Murphy. Ivy Funeral Home Murphy in charge of all arrangements for Charles Forrester, age 94. Linda Gail Curry, age 76, of Hayesville, was called home by our Lord and Savior Wednesday, July 29th. She grew up in Orlando, Florida, where she met the love of her life at church, Clyde, surprisingly whom she shared the same birthday date with. They lived in Nokomis, Florida until 1982 when they moved to Clay County. She was a devoted member of the Hillcrest Assembly of God. She was a loving wife and dedicated mom and grandma. She was the daughter of the late William J. and Pauline R. Bowen. She was also preceded in death by a son, Douglas Ray Curry, and a brother, William Joshua Bowen, Jr. Surviving are her loving and dedicated husband of 58 years, Clyde A. Curry, Jr. of Hayesville, a son, Clyde Gus Curry III, and wife, Lita of Brasstown, two daughters, Karen Button and husband, Brandon of Whitsett, North Carolina, and Sherry Clay and husband, Jason of Franklin, eight grandchildren, Emily Ledford and husband, Adam, Ashley Calhoun and husband, Noah, Caitlin, Madison, Anna Lee, Ellie, Lawson, and Josh, two great-granddaughters, Lakeland and Amberly, and extended family. Funeral services will be held at 2 p.m. Monday, August 3rd, at the Hillcrest Assembly of God, with Reverend Mike Norton and Pastor Aileen Mosteller officiating. Interment will be in the church cemetery with Pastor Marcus Larry officiating. The family will receive friends from 1 to 2 at the church prior to the services. The family requests memorials be made to the Gideons International. Ivy Funeral Home Hayesville in charge of all arrangements for Linda Gail Curry, age 76.
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1: 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He was a man of many talents. He and his wife had a leather-making business for over 50 years. 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

0: two brother-in-laws, Steve and wife Jan Brooks and Scott Brooks, a sister-in-law, Kathy, and husband Ray Barnes, his grandchildren Leanne and husband Brent Gladson, Lindsay and husband David Taylor, Adrian Fambro, Dalen Loudermilk, Brett Rice, Benjamin and wife Belzu Loudermilk, his step-grandchildren Cindy Chastain and Scott Howard, his great-grandchildren Carson, Isabel, Avery, 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A funeral service will be held at 3 o'clock today at Townsend Rose Funeral Home Chapel in Murphy with Reverend Calvin Murphy and Reverend Tim Dickey officiating. Burial will be in Flax Creek Cemetery with Reverend Alan Harris officiating graveside. 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Marilyn K. Duff passed away Wednesday, July 29th. She was born March 8, 1944, in Bethany, Oklahoma, and Kay was raised in Claude, Texas. She was preceded in death by her parents, Floyd and Jerry Wegman, her brother Rick, her sister Jeannie. Kay attended Bethany University, where she met and married Gary Snyder. As the wife of a military officer, she spent 20 years raising their family. Kay spent many happy years in DeLand, Florida, with her second husband, William Duff, who preceded her in death. And in her later years, Kay found love again with her husband, William Durrell Kirkland. Together, they shared 16 beautiful years between Ormond Beach, Florida, and Hayesville. She is survived by daughters Jennifer Kultzer and husband Jeff and Nicole Wickley, along with her beloved grandchildren, Clayton, Avery, Grant, and Ian. Townsend Rose Funeral Home is in charge of all arrangements for Marilyn K. Duff, age 82.
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3: From the WKRK Forecast Center, I'm meteorologist Matthew Harding. A mix of clouds and sun through the afternoon with scattered showers and storms, possible highs in the mid-80s, a southwest wind under 10 miles an hour. A few evening showers and storms, then mostly cloudy tonight, lows in the mid-60s. Partly to mostly cloudy with showers and thunderstorms likely on Monday, highs in the mid-80s. Evening showers and storms, then partly cloudy and 65 Monday night. Another round of showers and thunderstorms likely Tuesday with a mix of sun and clouds, the high 85.
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3: Lorena McDonald, age 99, passed away on July 30th. Graveside service will be held Wednesday, August 5th at 11:30 at the Osborne Cemetery in Hiawassee, Georgia. Cochrane McDaniel Funeral Home is honored to serve the family of Lorena McDonald, age 99. Bernie Edward Dixon Sr., age 92, passed away on July 30th. Visitation is Saturday, August 8th from 11 to 12 at Peachtree Memorial Baptist Church with the funeral service at 12 o'clock. Cochrane McDaniel Funeral Home honored to serve the family of Bernie Edward Dixon Sr., age 92. Pamela K. Young, age 70, of Blue Ridge, Georgia, passed away Wednesday, July 29th. Pamela was born February 7th, 1956, in Fort Wayne, Indiana, to Douglas and Marilyn Miller. Pamela was preceded in death by her father, Douglas Miller, her mother, Marilyn Zickafoos, and her stepfather, Clarence Zickafoos. She is survived by her devoted husband of 39 years, Dennis Young, daughter Ashley and husband Stephen Brown, son Spencer and wife Kristen Young, grandchildren Hadley, Luanna, and Lennon, her stepmother, Phyllis Miller, her brothers, Thomas Miller and wife, Charlene, and Tim Miller and wife, Ann, her brother-in-law, Daryl Young, and wife, Faye. Visitation will be held Monday, August 10th from 5 to 6 p.m. with a memorial service to follow at 6 p.m. at the Blue Ridge Chapel of Cochrane McDaniel. Cochrane McDaniel Funeral Home honored to serve the family of Pamela K. Young, age 70.
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I do appreciate it, and I'll be back in the morning. Good Lord willing, and the saints don't rise. Y'all stay safe. 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
2: Chapter 14, verse 1. John chapter 14.

verse number 1. The Bible says, let not your heart be troubled. Ye believe in God, believe also in me. In my Father's house are many mansions. If it were not so, I would have told you. I go to prepare a place for you. And if I go to prepare a place for you, I will come again, receive you unto myself, that where I am, there ye may be also. And whither I go, ye know, and whither and the way, ye know. Thomas saith unto him, Lord, we know not whither thou goest, and how can we know the way? Jesus saith unto him, I am the way, the truth, and the life. No man cometh unto the Father but by me. If ye had known me, ye should have known my Father also, and from henceforth ye know him and have seen him. Philip saith unto him, Lord, shew us the Father, and it sufficeth us. Jesus saith unto him, have I been so long time with you, and yet thou hast not known me, Philip? He that hath seen me hath seen the Father. And how sayest thou then, shew us the Father? Believest thou not that I am in the Father, and the Father in me? The words I speak unto you, I speak not of myself, but the Father that dwelleth in me, he doeth the works. Believe me that I am in the Father, and the Father in me, or else believe me for the very works' sake. Verily, verily, I say unto you, he that believeth on me, the works that I do, shall he do also, and greater works than these shall he do, because I go unto my Father. Whatsoever you shall ask in my name, that will I do, and the Father, that the Father may be glorified in the Son. If ye shall ask anything in my name, I will do it. If ye love me, keep my commandments. Fathers, we bow before you once again, thanking you and praising you, Lord, for this another Lord's Day. Thank you for the Word of God you've allowed us to read this morning. And thank you for the message upon our hearts. Help us, Lord, to convey that. Above our ability, Lord, we just pray that you would speak into every heart, every need this morning, Lord. You know the very thoughts and intents of our heart. You know where we stand with you, Lord. I pray you would touch hearts. Lord, I pray now that you get glory from every part of the service in Jesus' name. Amen. Amen. You be seated. Thank you for standing. I was going to say earlier, and before we took the offering, that if I had an outline this morning, I would have suspected John have maybe snuck a peek of it this morning, but I don't have one, and the Lord really didn't give me this thought message till after John done went to bed. Amen. So, but I'm glad the Lord knows what we need. I'm glad the Lord knows how to orchestrate his services, and I'm glad that the Lord gets our hearts and minds prepared for what he wants to say to us. Amen. And even my own. Amen. I thank the Lord for that, and it really helps me. I don't need that to hold anything up what the Lord gives me. I don't need signs and all that to know what the Lord wants. Amen. But I know he puts it on my heart. But it is nice to, and it is wonderful to see the Lord working in the services the way that he does. Amen. I want to preach this morning that Jesus is the answer to our troubled hearts. Amen. Jesus is the answer to our troubled hearts. I preached out of this. I believe this was the portion of Scripture that the Lord allowed me to preach probably, I think maybe the second time that I ever preached in my life. Amen. And I'll probably be a little longer this morning than I was that day. Amen. But I found more out about what he says. Amen. Thank the Lord, and we should. But
we know what's going on here as he begins to speak to his disciples. He's just told them that he's going away and that they're not going to see him no more for a while. Amen. Now, this is very troubling to their hearts, and because he is the answer to the prophecy of God's promise, amen, to send the Messiah. They have believed on him. They have accepted him. They know that Jesus is the Messiah, and they, we understand reading other portions of Scripture that just like we today, we don't fully understand all things. Amen. I said a while ago, I believe the Lord's coming back. I believe he's going to change me. I don't know how all that's going to take place. And you know, when you get to talking about the second coming and the tribulation, there's a lot in there that we don't really fully understand. The disciples was the same way. They believe that Jesus is the Messiah. He is the one that God has sent, amen, to deliver Israel. But as we read other portions, especially of the gospel, they ask the question, and even in the book of Acts, the resurrected Christ after he died, they ask, well, you know, at this time, are you going to go ahead and set the kingdom up? Amen? And so they didn't fully understand what was going on here, amen. And I'm glad we don't have to fully understand to be. I mean, we have to understand we're a sinner, and we have to understand he's the Savior. I know that, but we don't have to have a doctrine in theology to walk with God or to be saved, amen. And they certainly didn't have that. They had probably a greater understanding of the Old Testament than we do. Amen, because that was what they had, but here he has told them he's going away now, and they know that the Messiah is coming, and they understand that he is going to deal with sin, but they also are in their minds, they're thinking about the kingdom and how, the promise of the kingdom and how God's going to set that up and the nation with the nation of Israel there, and he's going to rule over them. They still have that in their minds. So when he says they're going to go away, this greatly troubles them. Amen. Here he is. He's come. We've received him, and now he says he's going to go away. But I thought he was going to set the kingdom up. So And I'm not going to preach nothing on the kingdom, set the kingdom, but I just want you to understand how greatly they were troubled in their hearts. And knowing that, I want to preach preaching this thought that Jesus is the answer to the troubles of our heart. And they had a reason to be troubled in their hearts because they didn't understand all things. They didn't understand all that Jesus was going to do. They didn't understand all Jesus was doing. And many times in our life, we have troubled hearts for the very same reason. Amen? For the very same reason. Now we know the scriptures, and we can quote the scriptures, and we can look at the scriptures, and that's good, and that's what they're there for. But to give us understanding, to give us knowledge, know what the things that. But sometimes we just don't understand everything God's doing in our life. Amen. And we know that God is doing things in our life. We know God is working in our life. And we know God is doing a work and has a purpose for that work in our life. But we don't always understand it, and it troubles our hearts. Amen. We've preached and taught in the book of Peter about suffering, and we know that all suffering is not because of sin. Some suffering is because of the work that God allows, that wants to do in our life, amen, to grow us in the grace and knowledge.
We know that suffering is, some suffering is caused by sin. Amen. Certainly death is caused by sin, but not necessarily sin in the person's life. Amen. It's inherited sin. By death comes sin. Amen. And all these things trouble our hearts. And we get to listen, it's troubles that come in our life, whether they're caused by our personal sin, whether they're caused by just being in this sinful world and in this sinful body. Amen. We have troubles in our life. And sometimes we just don't know what's causing it, what's going on. Amen. And I can sit here and I can name all of them, and I can name the ones in my life and the ones I know that's in your life. I can name these things. But let God speak to your heart this morning. Amen. Jesus said this to his disciples in their troubled state. He says, "Let not your heart be troubled." Amen. And he was giving them, or he was putting that responsibility upon them. Let not. They had to let not. Amen. They had to be the one to let not their hearts be troubled. But that's not going to be the source of them not being troubled. But he tells them, he says, "Let not your heart be troubled. Ye believe in God, believe also in me." Amen. And that is the ultimate source of the answer to a troubled heart. Is believing Jesus, believing Him. Amen. Sometimes that's not easy. Amen. Sometimes we're in a place that's not easy to do, but that's still the source. That's still the source. The source never changes for letting your heart not be troubled. I want you to look at the source. He says, "You believe in God, believe also in me." You know that he is telling them there that he is. Listen, he said, "You believe in God." He is speaking here. God the Father. He's speaking of Jehovah God here, and he says, "You believe in him. You trust him." He says, "Trust also me." Now, if he was not God manifest in the flesh, that would have been blasphemy, because he is equating their trust to him and God the Father. But it's what he is telling them, that hey, I am God manifested in the flesh. Me and the Father are one. He said, "You believe in God." He said, "Believe also in me." And so the source, he is telling, it's not just another man that he's asking them to trust in, and that he's asking them to put their troubles, let their heart not be troubled with. Amen. He is saying, he said, look, he said, "You believe in God." He said, "Believe in me also, because I and the Father are one, and I'm fixing to do something." Amen. And you may not understand what I'm fixing to do. He said, "But I'm, and he's fixing to give them a little more insight to what he's going to do." Amen. And I appreciate people that try to help when I am troubled in heart and in my soul.
And there is help. God does use others to help us. We are to bear one another's burdens. We are to edify one another. That means build them up, encourage, amen, to push along the way. Amen. I appreciate that. Amen. But all that comes from the source, which is Christ. And he is God manifesting. He is telling them, I have got the power, amen, to help your troubled heart. I have got the power to help your troubled heart. And I want to say to you this morning, he has the power to help your troubled heart. I don't know your troubled heart. I don't know. And you say, well, preacher, how do you know I got trouble? We all have troubled hearts. We all have doubts and fears. We all suffer in our life and in our mind and because of sin. Done went through that. We all have things that troubles our hearts. But he is the source. He tells them that. And he's not asking them to. When I said he give them the responsibility, he's not asking them to, you know, use a positive mental attitude and just think positively all the time. But no, he says, believe on me. Trust in me. Put your trust in me. So I want to give you a few things here, amen, how that he helps our troubled soul. Amen. How he helps a troubled heart. Amen. First of all, he says, in my Father's house are many mansions. If it were not so, I would have told you. And he says, I go to prepare a place for you. Amen. A lot of our troubles come from the place that we're in. Amen. A lot of our troubles come from the place that we're in. First and foremost, we're in a troubled world that is cursed by sin. We talked preached on Wednesday night, about worldliness and what worldliness is. It's not the creation, and it's not mankind, but it is the system, amen, that is controlled by the God of this world, amen, and it is controlled by Satan himself, amen, and he does everything opposite of God. If God is peace and love and joy and happiness, Satan is suffering and pain and death. Amen. If God is for us and looks out for us, then Satan is our enemy and he wants to destroy us. He is a roaring lion walking about singing who he may devour. So that's the world, amen, that we live in, and we live in that. And because of the sin curse upon this world, it causes troubled hearts. Amen. The suffering, amen. The suffering of sin. The natural course of sin. Amen. The heartbreak of that death brings. Amen. The misery that sickness brings. Amen. Amen. The grief and sorrow that separation and division brings. All that comes from the place that we live in. We live in a sin-cursed world. We live in a sin-cursed body. Amen. But Jesus said, I go to prepare a place for you. Amen. This place that we live in, it causes our hearts to be troubled. Amen. But remember how we access that untroubled heart? It's by believing,
Amen. It's by trusting. It's by receiving the promises of God. What is that? He said, I'm going to prepare a place for you. Amen. We don't know a lot about heaven. Amen. There's more written and told to us by the Lord about hell than there was heaven. But we do know some things about heaven. Amen. We do know that this place that he's gone to prepare for us. And I know that heaven is there and the place of heaven. But let me just read to you just a little bit what he says about this place that he is preparing. He says in verse 27 of Revelation chapter 22, he says, and there shall in no wise enter into it anything that defileth. Amen. Sin defiles us, amen, before a holy God. Amen. God is, he says, be ye holy, for I am holy. Amen. And as a child of God, that is, he lives in us, that is a desire. And it should trouble the heart of a child of God to defile themselves with sin. I'm not saying you won't do it. I'm not saying, listen, we all have times in our life that we let sin come in our life and it defiles us. Amen. It defiles us. But he says, and there, where's there? That place, shall in no wise enter anything that defileth. Neither whatsoever worketh abomination. You know what abomination is? It's that which God hates. Amen. We could take you through the Bible and tell about all the things that God calls an abomination. Amen. But we're not going to do that. But it's the thing that God hates. There ain't nothing that in that place that Jesus is going to prepare for us that God hates. Amen. God hates sinner. He hates sin. He don't hate the sinner. Amen. He says, or maketh a lie. There's not going to be any deception there. I'm talking about things that bring sorrow to our hearts, that trouble our hearts. Amen. We've studied this in James, but. Do you know all the troubled hearts

he's there before them, telling them. He's telling them, he said, in my Father's house, he done said, I'm a father of one. He's done made that clear to him. He says, in my Father's house are many mansions, and I go to prepare a place for you. Amen. And it's going to be a place where there's not going to be any more separation. See, that was their trouble, was separation from their Lord. Amen. And he said, I'm going to prepare a place where there's never going to be any more separation. There's never going to be any more sorrow. There's never going to be any more pain. Amen. And I could take you to the scriptures that where he's going to dry the tears of our eyes. There'll never be any more weeping over sin. Amen. There'll never be any more things that defile our body. I'm looking forward to that. And when my heart gets troubled because of the place that I live in this world and in this body. Amen. And I hope you've got to the place in your life, like the Apostle Paul said, oh, wretched man that I am. Amen. Oh, wretched man that I am. He said, in me that is in my flesh dwelleth no good thing. We're our own worst enemy. In our old nature. I, for one, am looking forward to have a new place. Amen. In a new body where there is no defilement, where there is no abomination, where there is no deceit. Amen. And when I am troubled at heart, it is that promise that I can look to let my heart not be troubled. Yeah, I'm troubled in this life, and I'm troubled. There's some things that I cause in my own life. Amen. Whether it's because of this place I am embodied, or whether it's this world system that I won't have to worry about anymore. Because he said, I have gone to prepare a place for you. Not only that, but he says, and if I go to prepare a place for you. He's not saying if, like might, I might or might not. He's saying since. It's the same word that he uses when he says, He says to his disciples about the coming of the Spirit, he says, if I go not away, the Comforter won't come. He's telling them, since I'm going away, he said, if I go away, and he said, if I go and prepare a place for you, I will come again and receive you unto myself, that where I am, there you may be also. And I could only imagine the comfort to their troubled heart that this promise gave to them, because this was what was troubling them to start with, was that he was going away and they would not see him. They would not be in his physical presence. Amen. He says, if I go away, he said, that only means that I'm coming again. Amen. So the going away, the parting, and I thought about this. I thought about the parting of loved ones in this life. The promise of seeing our saved loved ones again. He says,

And there's no this scripture that I'm probably know it before I even turn there, but I'm going to read it anyway, because this is what troubles our hearts. Paul writes to Thessalonians, 1 Thessalonians 4, verse 13. He said, "But I would not have you to be ignorant, brethren." In other words, without knowledge. He said, "I want you to know something." He says, "Concerning them which are asleep, that you sorrow not, even as others which have no hope." He says, "I don't want you to sorrow for your loved ones, like those that sorrow that don't have any hope." He says, "For if we believe that Jesus died and rose again," that is what gives us hope. That's who he's talking about, those that are saved. And that's what it takes to be saved. If we believe that Jesus died and rose again, even so them also which sleep in Jesus, that means died in faith of Christ. That means died being saved. He said, "Even so them that sleep in Jesus will God bring with him." This was the disciples. This was their heartbreak, that their Lord, that they had walked with. Amen. That they had put their trust in, that they were looking for him to fulfill the promises. He was going to go away and he was going to die. They didn't fully understand that at that time, but he was going to die. He was not just going to, that's what he was talking about. He was going to go away. And there's going to be a time that they wasn't going to see him. He resurrected, and they seen him for some 40 some days. But then he ascended into heaven, and he's gone. And I thought about that, what he's doing. And we know what he's doing. He's interceding for us, and I think that has a lot to do with preparing the place. Amen. I'm not going to go there this morning. But he says, if I go, he said, I'm going to come again. That's the same promise that Paul is relating to those that were sorrowing because of separation. They were separated from their loved ones. And he says, God will bring with them. He said, "For we say unto you by the word of the Lord, that we which are alive and remain in the coming of the Lord shall not prevent them that are asleep." That means go before them. He says, "For the Lord himself shall descend from heaven with a shout, the voice of the archangel, and with the trump of God, and the dead in Christ shall rise first. Then we which are alive and remain shall be called up together with them in the clouds, to meet the Lord in the air, and so shall we ever be with the Lord." Here it is. "Wherefore comfort." You know what comfort is? Comfort is the opposite of a troubled heart. Amen. "If you believe in God, believe also in me," is what he said. Believe me. What was this promise? What authority did Paul give this promise? He says, "By the word of the Lord." Of the word of the Lord. We sorrow when we are separated from our loved ones, even though we know that they're saved and they're with the Lord. We miss them when we sorrow, but not like those that have no hope. We have hope. Amen. We have hope because of the promise that, listen, we've got a place, we've got a hope that he's coming again. We've been singing all morning about him coming again. That shouldn't be a dread for the child of God. The coming of the Lord should not be a dread for the child of God. Amen. This world holds nothing for us. It holds nothing for the sinner that's not saved. They just don't know that. And sadly to say, a lot of Christians don't know that.
Amen. That the world holds nothing. It has nothing that's going to benefit us. And again, I'm talking about the world system. It's the lie and the deceit of the world and of the devil and the flesh that makes us think that we're going to benefit somehow in this world. But we read in 1 John 2 and 16, for all that is in the world, the lust of the flesh, the lust of the eyes, and the pride of life, is not of the Father. Remember what he said the source of our untroubled heart is? It's him. I and the Father are one. He said, the things in the world's not going to benefit you. They're not of the Father. Only thing that's going to benefit us in this life is the Father, is the Son, amen, is God. He says, they're not of the Father, but is of the world. And the world passeth away, and the lust thereof. To sinner and saint alike. All the stock we put in this world is going to pass away. All the hopes and dreams and aspirations that we have in this world system. Amen. You know, a lot of people don't want to get saved because they want to live a little longer in the world. They want to experience a little bit more of the world. But God tells us the foolishness of that. Because the world is going to pass away. It's not going to benefit you none. It's only going to hurt you. And too often we find out too late, amen, that it is the world that is the source of our troubled hearts. Amen. It is not the Lord that is the source.

So preacher, you can't just, yes. Do not be deceived. Amen. He said, I go to prepare a place for you. If I go, he said, I'm going to come again. The promise, coming again. He said, to receive you in myself. I thought about the rejection that Christ suffered here in this life. He says, I came in the world, the world knew me not. I come in my own received me not. Amen. He says, but as many as received me, I gave them powers to become sons of God. Isaiah 53 says that he was acquainted with grief. He was a man of sorrows, acquainted with grief. Amen. As he stood there over Jerusalem weeping, saying, oh, Jerusalem, Jerusalem, how often I would gather you together as a hen of the brood, but you would not. Amen. The suffering of the Lord's rejection. Amen. And we understand rejection in this world. Oh, it thrills my heart and we really need to get a hold of this. We really need to get a hold of this, that the Lord says, I'm going to receive you unto myself. He is going to welcome us home. This world ain't our home. We're, as far as God's concerned, we're seated in the heavenlies. That's our position. But we're not experiencing that. I don't see Jesus physically. I'm not in his very physical presence. Amen. I'm not in the place of holiness. I'm not in heaven this morning. Amen. I'm in this nasty now. Oh, but one of these days he's gonna receive us unto himself. That's not a maybe or a might. That is a promise that we're to hold on to that will cure a troubled heart. Doesn't matter how much rejection you get in this world, amen, or how much, listen, you may get rejection from friends and family, but if you're saved by the grace of God, if you have received Jesus as your Savior, he, one of these days, he's going to come and receive you to himself in his very presence, and you're going to be welcomed there. You're going to have a place there with him. Amen. He wants you there. Sometimes in my old flesh, I wonder why and how that could possibly be. But oh, when we get a hold of that, he is going to receive us to himself. That's what he wants. He wants me to be with him. He wants you to be with him. Amen. He wants all men to be with him. But they have to come. They have to receive him. He said, I go to prepare a place. He said, if I go to prepare a place, I will come again. I will receive you to myself, that where I am, there you may be also. There you may be also. Now, he goes on. He tells us that there we may be also. Let me just look back in 1 Thessalonians 4. We might have missed that. Verse 17, he says, then which we are alive and remain shall be caught up together with the Lord in the clouds to meet the Lord in there. That's him receiving us to himself. But then what did he say? And so shall we ever be with the Lord. He's telling them that when he comes back to get them, that there'll never be any more parting. But he also tells us that when he comes back to get us, there won't be any more parting. So shall we ever be with the Lord. After that takes place, where the Lord's at, we're going to be there. It may not say that we're there in that particular place in the Bible, but after the Lord, after the rapture of the church, if the Lord is there, I'm going to be there. I'm going to be wherever he is. Amen. That's what heaven is. It's going to be with the Lord.
And that was the trouble. He is the answer to the troubled heart. Amen. This world's not the answer. The fleshly desires are not the answer. They will leave you in heartache, sorrow, suffering. The devil don't have the answer. He's got lies and deceit. Amen. He may promise you the world, but he cannot deliver. He is the God of this world, and he make promises of this world. But God has done declared that the world's going to pass away and the lust thereof. He said, let not your heart be troubled. We have troubled hearts in many different ways.

outside of Christ. A heart that is in fear. A heart that is in sin. A heart that has no hope. Amen. Jesus is the hope. Heart that don't have no home.

there's going to be those that reject him. He came to the world knew him not. He created the world, but the world didn't know him. He came into the nation of Israel. They should have known him, but they received him not, because he wasn't who they wanted. And I've preached a lot on that and taught a lot in Sunday school on that, and it just keeps coming around. That's why Jesus, people reject Christ, is because he's not who they want. The Jews wanted a king to deliver them from Rome. They didn't want a Savior to deliver them from their sins, because they didn't have any. They didn't have any sin. That was what they thought. A lot of people want a ticket to miss hell, but that's not what Jesus offers. Don't misunderstand that. If you get saved, you're going to miss hell. But that's not what he offers. He offers a changed life, and people don't want that. People don't want a changed life. He said, I'm coming to a close, I am. But he says, in John 3:18, he believeth on him. He that believeth on him is not condemned. But he that believeth not is condemned already, because he's not believed on the name of the only begotten Son of God. And this is the condemnation, that light has come into the world. Jesus come unto his own. He tells us in that very same chapter that he's the light. John says, I just come to bear witness to the light. But he said, he's the light. Light of every man that comes into the world. And he says, light has come into the world, and men love darkness rather than light, because their deeds were evil. He said, that's the condemnation. That's what condemns the soul. It's not that you can't be saved. It's not that there's not a Savior. It's not that there's not a path unto God. It's not that there's not a promise, amen, of salvation. Jesus says, I am the way, the truth, and the life. He said, no man cometh to the Father but by me. But men love darkness rather than light. Light came into the world, he came to his own received him not, because they love their darkness rather than the light. Amen. That causes a troubled heart. Amen. Jesus is the answer. He is the only answer. He paid the price for your sins. Amen. Upon that, we sung the song this morning. Jesus paid it all. You couldn't pay. I owed a debt. Couldn't pay. He paid a debt he didn't owe. He tasted death for every man. But you have to admit, you have to confess to him that, yes, Lord, I am a sinner. You, not just say those words. Listen, God will work repentance in your heart if you will allow him to. God speaks to hearts every day, I believe, telling them that they need to be saved, and they say, no, I don't. No, I don't. That was his message to the chief priests and elders, that you need to be saved. He said, no, I don't. There cannot be no... See, that process of salvation stops right there. There's no use to
going any farther and talk about faith when there is, when you shut God down and say, no, I don't need to be saved. I'm all right. But if you'll agree with God, if you'll let God show you that, then you'll say, yes, I do need to be saved. And He is the answer to the condemnation of our hearts. He's the answer this morning to your suffering, to your sadness, to your discouragement. Amen. Whatever your is troubling your heart, He is the answer. Amen. He gladdened their hearts through the word of God, the promise that He gave them. He said, I've got authority to do that. He's got authority to untrouble your

whatever your problem is, whatever your suffering, whatever your trial, whatever your heart trouble is this morning, you're lost, He's your answer. You're saved going through something, He's your answer. It's found in the Word of God. Amen. Don't know your heart this morning. Don't know what. I know God wants me to preach this. Help me. Amen. Helps me every day. Helps me to know that He's going to come and get me. I know He's coming for the church, but He's coming to get me. And He's going to receive me unto Himself. He's going to welcome me to that place. Amen. I don't know about you, but that thrills my heart. And when the dark times in our life, that never changes. I may be thrown into something tomorrow that devastates me. I don't know. But that promise will never change. Amen. Has He done anything for you? Amen. He's done a lot for me. Thank the Lord. Father, thank You for this time, Your good blessings. Thank You for the promises. Thank You, Lord. Thank You for the Lord, just the encouragement to our hearts. Thank You, Lord, for the promises that Lord, is the foundation of our joy. I pray, Father, this morning for each one that's here. I don't know everybody's heart. Lord, You do, and You know why and what needs to be said. And Lord, You speak to hearts, and I leave that in Your hands. Lord, if there's one here that's not saved, God, I pray that You would work that work of repentance in their heart. I pray that You would bring them to Yourself. Lord, that they would come and receive You as their Lord and Savior before it's everlasting too late. Father, I pray now that You just deal with every heart. Help us this morning, and we praise You in Jesus' name. Amen. All right. Amen. John, come on ahead to the

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1: From the WKRK Forecast Center, I'm meteorologist Matthew Harding. A mix of clouds and sun through the afternoon with scattered showers and storms, possible highs in the mid-80s, a southwest wind under 10 miles an hour. A few evening showers and storms, then mostly cloudy tonight, lows in the mid-60s. Partly to mostly cloudy with showers and thunderstorms likely on Monday, highs in the mid-80s. Evening showers and storms, then partly cloudy and 65 Monday night. Another round of showers and thunderstorms likely Tuesday with a mix of sun and clouds, the high 85.
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0: Luke chapter number 8. Start reading in verse 41. The Bible says, "And behold, there came a man named Jairus, and he was a ruler of the synagogue. And he fell down at Jesus' feet and besought him that he would come into his house. For he had one only daughter, about 12 years of age, and she lay a dying. But as he went, the people thronged him." You may be seated. Thank you for standing this morning. Let me read that 41 again. "And behold, there came a man named Jairus, and he was a ruler of the synagogue, and he fell down at Jesus' feet and besought him that he would come into his house. For he had one only daughter, about 12 years of age, and she lay a dying. But as he went, the people thronged him." Think about this, friend, that's what would be taking place in his house before he went to go get Jesus. There he was, a heartbroken daddy and a heartbroken mama, seeing their 12-year-old daughter laying there dying. She's dying. And the thought came into his mind, "I've got to go get Jesus." Amen. That's exactly what ran through his mind. And that's what I want to try to preach on today. I've got to go get Jesus. Amen. I've got to go get him. Amen. Think about that, friend. I think that he would do anything that I believe that every one of us would do the same thing that he did. Hey, that we'd see our daddy or see our little girl laying there. Anybody that's ever heard anything about Jesus, there she is a dying. The doctors can't do nothing for her. The medicine has done all that they can do. But I've still got to go get Jesus. Amen. Friend, listen, that's the kind of mindset we need. Amen. Hey, we think that we can handle it and think about all this other stuff that, hey, that people leans towards and all this stuff. But friend, I want this kind of mindset that Jairus had. I've got to go get Jesus. Amen. Lord have mercy, friend. If we would just turn to him instead of turning to all these other things that the world has to offer, friend, hey, we would have it much better. Amen.
1: Amen.
0: Lord have mercy, friend. Hey, friend, think about this. Think about this. He said, "I must go get Jesus for my daughter." Think about that. Friend, it ought not to be no different than you. You need to say the same thing here this morning. I've got to go get Jesus for my children.
1: Amen.
0: Lord have mercy, friend. I've got four. And I'm telling you, one of these days, they're going to need to be saved.
1: Amen.
0: And I'm telling you, I don't want to be praying for their salvation that day. I want to be praying for it today. And from the time they was conceived, I want to be praying that God would save them. I've got to go get Jesus on my children's behalf.
1: Amen.
0: How about you, friend?
1: Amen.
0: What shape your children in today?
1: Hey,
0: say, your children might not be as young as mine is. Yours might be older and grown. Hey, what shape are they in? Do they got addictions? Are they in trouble? Are they living in the world? Are they in church? Are they lost? Are they backslidden, friend? Lord, don't somebody need to go get Jesus today? Lord have mercy, friend. I'm thankful today that I ain't got to go to Jerusalem to find him, that I can get him on my knees, friend, and I can find him and he hears me. Bless his name. Somebody needs to go get Jesus. Hey, I've never heard so many different prayer requests of you. This one's lost a loved one. This one's lost a loved one. A certain cancer attacked in families. And my grandpa back there. Lord have mercy. Probably going to have to go Tuesday to get a surgery scheduled to have his leg operated on to take it out. Think about Hunter back there and his in-laws, loss of a sudden loved one just like that. And poor Hilda and the lost W.C. about a month ago. Amen. Somebody needs to go get Jesus. Amen. Lord, have mercy, friend. There's people struggling. There's people hurting. Hey, all over. And the answer is Jesus.
2: Amen. That's right.
0: Amen. Oh, Jairus, my daughter's dying and I need help. Where can I turn to? You might be here today. Your marriage hanging on a thread, coming unraveled. Problems and troubles everywhere. Financial problems. Friend, listen. Why don't you go get Jesus today?
2: Amen.
0: Ain't you thankful for people like Jairus? Hey, his daughter wasn't able to go, but his daddy was. There might be people that don't know Jesus, but you do. Why don't you go get them on their soul's behalf?
2: Amen.
0: Ain't that something to think about?
2: Amen.
0: Hey, that Jairus went for Jesus, went to go get Jesus for somebody else. Hey, Christians, a lot of us, we live two self-centered lives. We do. We live two self-centered lives.
2: Amen.
0: Friend, it ain't always about us.
2: Amen.
0: It's about who we can help, who we can reach, and who's struggling. God help us
2: Amen.
0: To go get Jesus on somebody else's behalf.
2: Amen.
0: Amen.
2: Amen.
0: I'll tell you this. I'm thankful that somebody prayed for me
2: Amen.
0: In times that I couldn't pray for myself.
2: Amen.
0: Ain't you?
2: Amen.
0: Some of you don't even know Andy Ware. Do you know Andy Ware? I'm telling you, he's a good friend of mine, and I love him. One of the most godliest men I know. It'd be all of a sudden I'd be having a bad day or something be going wrong or all of this stuff and hey, that we always fight with and deal with. And this is what he'll text me. He said, "The Lord laid you on my heart, brother. I'm praying for you." Bless his name, friend. I'm thankful for somebody that'll go get Jesus on my behalf.
2: Amen.
0: That's right. Some of you have been where Jairus has been.
2: Amen.
0: Some of you have had sick children. I think about Leon and Eddie. I think about Pat back there and Bob and Hazel. All these others that's lost children in this church.
2: Amen.
0: I'm telling you, friend, you can find your place in some lowest valleys that nobody else can help you but Jesus.
2: Amen.
0: That's a fact, friend.
2: Amen.
0: Did you hear that?
2: Thank you, Lord.
0: Hey, this old world will take you through some places where medicine can't help you.
2: Amen.
0: The bottle can't help you. The drugs and all this stuff can't help you. There's been times when my best friends can't help me. There's times when my wife can't help me and my grandpa can't help me and my mom and dad can't help me. But bless his name this morning. There's always one that can always help me. And sometimes I just simply got to lay it on the side and I've got to go get him. Lord have mercy, friend. I think about a time when years ago before I was even pastor, devil jumped on my back, and you ain't called to preach, and hey, this, that, and the other, and all sorts of things running through my mind. I was having all kinds of trouble. Who was I going to call? I'm going to talk to my pastor. I still felt the same way once I left. I'm telling you, I was low, friend. You ever been low? You live much in this life, friend. You face much battles. You'll get low.
2: Amen.
0: I was low. I had all I could take. I had to go get Jesus. Still living with my grandpa then. Walked out of the house in the pitch black dark. Never forget it. Just a clear sky. Walked up to the bar and I went as far as I could go. I fell on my knees. I said, God, I can't do this without you. God, I don't even want to try to do without you. People saying this and this and that. God, I went as far as I can go. I don't even know what I am or who I am or why I'm even doing this. Lord, have mercy. I found solo. But as I found myself at a place where nobody could help me but Jesus.
2: Amen.
0: But Jesus.
2: Amen.
0: Somebody needs to go get Jesus today.
2: Amen.
0: I don't know what's on your heart. I don't know how low you feel. I don't know what's going on. I don't know what kind of trouble your youngins are in or whatever the case may be, friend. But I'm telling you, somebody's got to go get him. Listen to this. He went to go get Jesus, but he had problems. Did he not? The Bible says in the last part of verse 42, but as he went, the people thronged him. How about that? There being hindrances to keep you from getting to Jesus. Thronged Jesus. That just means they covered him up. They was all around him. Just people begging for help. People being healed. Just people wanting to touch him. People wanting to, for him to just bless them, help them somehow. Right?
2: Amen.
0: You know what that was? That was the devil hindering him from getting to Jesus. Here we are sitting in a church house probably 75 or so here today. You know what the devil would love to do the most? Hinder you from getting to Jesus on somebody else's house. Oh, they're going to look at me. They're going to laugh at me. They're going to think this of me. No, they won't. No, they don't. Hey, here at Bates Creek, thank God. Hey, this is a church that believes in using the altar. Hey, and that everybody can use it. Anybody can use it. And it don't matter if it's your first time or your 100th time being here. You can get to Jesus.
2: Amen.
0: The devil tell you anything to hinder you. Tell you anything. He's a liar, the Bible says. And the father of it.
2: Amen.
0: Now listen, I want to talk about a little bit more about something else here, and I'm going to be done. Here in this very same chapter, there was somebody else that had to get to Jesus. Jairus had to get to Jesus for somebody else, don't you see? That might be what you got to do today. You might got to get to Jesus for somebody else. But there's somebody else in this chapter that's got to get to Jesus for themselves. The Bible tells that this woman had an issue of blood for 12 years. Think about that, 12 years. My daughter is only, she's fixing to be 9 in September. That's a long time to have some kind of a sickness. The Bible says that she's suffered many things by many physicians. The Bible says that she spent everything that she had. That the Bible says that she didn't get better, but rather grew worse. It got worse. Got worse. Finally, she heard of a man that could maybe help her. This is what she said. This is Mark chapter 5's account of this same story. Verse 28. For she said, if I may touch but his clothes, I shall be whole.
2: Great.
0: How about that? Mark penned down what she said, where the other gospels did not. And we heard what she said. If I may touch but his clothes, I shall be whole. Is that right?
2: Amen.
0: You know what she's saying? Today, I'm the one needing help. Today, I'm the one that's got to go get Jesus. Do you hear that, friend? And the Bible says that she pressed through the crowd.
3: There's another one like Jairus that didn't let the crowd hinder her, but she pressed through the crowd, hey, on her hands and knees, and reached up and touched the hem of his garment. Friend, and the virtue came out of him and touched her and healed her. Amen. Ain't you thankful for somebody that's willing and that says, I've got to go get Jesus for myself.
2: Amen.
3: Amen. Amen. You might be here. You might be here. You've heard of Jesus your whole life, but you've never experienced a true salvation experience. You've got to get to him.
2: Amen.
3: Friend, listen to me. That night, hey, at Eunuch Baptist Church, the third row. Eunuch Baptist Church, third row on the left, about where this gentleman is sitting, but in a different church. Friend, God spoke to me. He began to trouble me, began to deal with my heart. Do you remember that night? Do you remember that day? Do you remember that time? Hey, when Jesus spoke to your heart. That was the most miserable Nathan Rose has ever been. Was it you? That was the most miserablest I've ever been. The longer I sat there, the worse it got. I finally, friend, got to where I couldn't stand it. You know what I said? I've got to get to Jesus. I've got to go. I've got to get to him. I'm about to bust. I'm about to explode. I know I'm lost and I know I'm bound for hell. I've got to have some relief.
2: Amen.
3: And friend, I went to that altar.

0: being honest with you. I don't like it. I'm not proud of it. But friend, listen, there's been times on a Sunday or on a... Well, there's been times since I've been pastoring, friend, old Nathan's had to go get to Jesus. Hey, the sin in my heart, sin in my life, done something I wasn't supposed to do, went too long without praying. You ever done that? God, here I am. I'm troubled. I'm backslid. I need help. And Lord, have mercy, friend. There's been times when I've had to get to Jesus. How is it today in your heart? How do you feel? Are you right with God? Are you saved? Hey, are you like this woman? I've tried this and I've tried that and I can't find no relief. Let me try my last resort. His name is Jesus. And I promise you, friend, listen to me. If you try Jesus, you'll get results.
1: Amen.
0: Promised. I can promise you that. There's one thing that I can guarantee today. That if you was to ever get to Jesus, there will be results.
1: Amen.
0: It might not exactly be by the time you're on your knees, but it sure is a step in the right direction. And you keep laying in there, and you keep going to church, and you keep reading, and you keep praying. And I promise you, God will give results.
1: Amen.
0: This woman got it instantly, didn't she? She got her healing instantly. Friend, that's what salvation is. You get results instantly. Instantly. I believe that. I know some say you pray, you get saved, and receive the Spirit later. I don't believe that. I believe you get it all at the same time. Instantly. Friend, this woman got healed instantly. Friend, if you get to Jesus, you'll get saved instantly. I really believe today that there's individuals like Jairus that needs to get to Jesus this morning on somebody else's behalf. There's some kind of addiction. There's some kind of trouble. Some kind of problem somewhere. You know them, don't you? Why don't you bring them? Why don't you come to Jesus on their behalf? You might be here like that woman with an issue of blood. Say, if I may just touch the hem of his garment, I shall be whole.
1: Amen. That's right.
0: You might need to get to Jesus on your own behalf. If so, friend, here he is.
1: That's right.
0: Here he is. There ain't a one of us in here, friend, that can't get closer to the Lord.
2: Amen.
0: There ain't a one of us in here that they don't need to come thank him one more time. There ain't a one of us in here, friend, that don't have somebody on their hearts. And listen, this is just what I feel like the Lord's laid on my heart to do. Is that all right? I feel like there's people that needs to get to Jesus today. I do. And I feel like the first ones that come, going up yonder, because there's going to be more coming behind you. Is that all right for me to say that? The first ones up, just keep on going. Fill the front up first. And then those that's behind, they'll fill the altar up on somebody's behalf. All these people scattered up and down these hollers, up and down the road, that's going to die lost and go to hell. God help us. Somebody go get Jesus on their behalf. I've got to get to him. Hey, for so-and-so's behalf. Were you ready to go? Are you willing to go? We need people willing and ready to go. Let's stand our feet, friend. Hey, fill the choir loft up first. Then fill the altar. We need to get to Jesus this morning. God help us. As she said.

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2: 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We have a weekly broadcast, of course, and we're thankful for each and every one of you to tune us in. Now, today I want to share a little failure with you on my part. Sometimes I take on responsibilities like with teaching that I try to teach on one broadcast a week what they teach these evangelists and those that's on TV. They teach six days to teach what I teach on for one broadcast. Well, that takes away really from the evangelistic part of the broadcast a lot of times. So I think the Lord has shown me that I'm just I'll just have to hit these different chapters of the book of Acts as I can in between the other preaching. But now today I'm going to give you an outline on the book of Acts chapter 5. But you pray for me and pray that God's will be done. I was in the prison last night, and I was that just dawned on me because the evangelistic part suffers. So pray for me. Let's go to our music for today.

Well, neighbor, it's come time for the preaching, and we want to get right into the book of Acts, chapter 5. Now, as I said in opening the broadcast today, we'll be kind of going back to evangelizing and occasionally coming into these different books, chapters of the book of Acts. But nevertheless, now we're on section outline 5 of the book of Acts, and we're coming into this place. Ananias and Sapphira, they lie and they die. In other words, God kills them. Amen. The apostles heal many people. They are arrested, but an angel frees them. Amen. The angel of the Lord frees them. Again, they are arrested and ordered not to speak about Jesus, but they keep preaching and the church keep growing. Amen. Now, that's an overview of the book chapter 5 of the book of Acts. Now, let me break it down for you. And I'll go right down through here real quickly. Notice this now, the purity of the early church, verses 1 through 11. Ananias and Sapphira are judged for their sin. Neighbor, let me say to God, there is a judge in heaven, and he judges us for our sins. And this is displayed here in chapter 5. Watch this now. The deception by Ananias and Sapphira, verse 1 and 2. But a certain man named Ananias and Sapphira, his wife, sold a possession and kept back part of the price, his wife also being privy to it, and brought a certain part and laid it at the apostles' feet. And so what happened now? Amen. They're judged for their sin, are they not? Notice this now. This couple is about, and this they explain certain things about the amount of a gift that donate to the church. Amen. Now watch this. The discovery of Ananias and Sapphira, verse 3 and 4. But Peter said, Ananias, why has Satan filled thine heart to lie to the Holy Ghost and to keep back part of the price of the land? You see, God knows everything that's going on. The Holy Ghost searches the hearts, don't he? Whilst it remained, was it not thine own? And after it was sold, was it not in thine own power? Why hast thou conceived this thing in thine heart? Thou hast not lied unto men, but unto God. It's one thing to lie to men, but it's another to lie to God. And let me say to you, liars will get their judgment one day. But notice now, and I'm going to go through the rest of 5 through 11 now, verses 5 through 11. The deaths of Ananias and Sapphira. Ananias' death, 5 through 6. Watch this. And Ananias, hearing these words, fell down and gave up the ghost, and great fear came upon all them that heard these things. And the young men arose, wound him up, and carried him out, and buried him. Amen. And then Sapphira's death. Remember, the judgment fell on both of them. And it was about the space of 3 hours after, when his wife, not knowing what was done, came in. And Peter answered unto her. Notice Peter specifically under the leadership of the Holy Ghost. And Peter answered unto her, tell me whether you sold the land for so much. And she said, yea, for so much. Then Peter said unto her, how is it that ye have agreed together to tempt the Spirit of the Lord? Now that's capital Spirit, Spirit of the Lord. Behold, the feet of them that have buried thy husband are at the door, and shall carry thee out. Then fell she down straightway at his feet, and yielded up the ghost. And the young men came in, and found her dead, and carrying her forth, buried her by her husband. Now watch what happened. And great fear came upon all the church, and upon as many as heard these things. You see, God puts up with a lot of things, but the judgment comes, and he can use these things, listen, as examples for the church. So there's a good lesson on that. The power of the early church,
verses 12 through 16. Now, when we discuss this, as seen by the signs of the apostles that they do, amen, the signs that they do, verse 12 through 14. And by the hands of the apostles, there were many signs and wonders wrought among the people, and they were all with one accord in Solomon's porch. And of the rest durst no man join himself to them, but the people magnified them. Amen. Now watch this. And so, verse 14, and believers were more added to the Lord, multitudes, both men and women. So God took a difficult circumstance, turned it around, and made it deliverance for these other people. What about that? Isn't that an amazing thing? Amen. And he can do that today. Now, we get down to the persecution against the early church, verses 17 through 42. And I'll break it down for you now. The anger of the Sadducees, verse 17 through 18. They're filled with envy, and they order the arrest of the apostles. Now, so we're going to 17 through 18. The second persecution. Then the high priest rose up, and all they that were with him, which is the sect of the Sadducees, and were filled with indignation, and laid their hands on the apostles, and put them in the common prison. Is that not what happened? Amen. Now let me go just a little further, and notice what happens. But the angel of the Lord by night opened the prison doors, and brought them forth, and said, go stand and speak in the temple to the people of the word, all the words of this life. So he's preaching this life to them, isn't he? And when they heard that, they entered into the temple early in the morning and taught. But the high priest came, and they that were with him, and called the council together, and all the senate of the children of Israel, and sent to the prison to have them brought. In other words, all Israel will not be saved. Amen. Just those that listen, that will accept the Messiah. And I go all the way back to the Isaiah. But neighbor, they've not accepted Messiah. And the council is doing exactly what they do, the world would do today. Amen. Now watch this. And so we see the anger of the Sadducees. We see the angel of the Lord, verse through 21. And now, what are we going to see? Amen. We see the astonishment of the jailers, verse 23 to 26. But when the officers came and found them not in the prison, they returned and told, saying, the prison truly found we shut with all safety, and the keepers standing without before the doors. But when we had opened, we found no man within. Let me read verse 24. Now when the high priest and the captain of the temple and the chief priest heard these things, they doubted of them whereunto this would grow. In other words, it was tiring, it was hindering their hierarchy from the council, you see, and it was hindering them because a greater than person was being preached than those that sit on council or anywhere else. Jesus Christ is greater than all men. I can't get beyond that. I get to thinking, when I come to the knowledge of the truth concerning the Lord Jesus Christ, he's not just another man. He's the man Jesus Christ. He is the risen Savior. He is the one seated at the right hand of God, amen, that ever liveth to make intercession for us. And so notice this now. Now when the high priest and the captain of the temple and the chief priests heard these things, they doubted of them whereunto this would grow. Notice this now. We'll get right on into the message, amen. The accusation of the Sanhedrin, verse 27 through 28. Didn't we tell you never again to teach in this man's name? Watch this now. So verse 27 through 28.
And when they had brought them, they set them before the council, and the high priest asked them, saying, did not we straitly command you that ye should not teach in this name? And behold, ye have filled Jerusalem with your doctrine, and intend to bring this man's blood upon us. Now, is that not what they're afraid of? Why, certainly it is, amen. Notice this now. Didn't we tell you never again to touch this man, preach this man? Watch this now. In verses 29 through 32, we see the answer by the apostles. Now, we're going to see two things here. They explain, first of all, their mission, verse 29 and 32. We must obey God rather than the human authority. They explain their Messiah, verse 32-31. You killed him, and God raised Jesus from the dead. Amen? Watch this now. We'll get that. Then Peter and the other apostles answered and said, we ought to obey God rather than men. The God of our fathers raised up Jesus, whom you slew and hanged on a tree. Him hath God exalted with his right hand. With his right hand, amen. Notice that he is God manifest in his name. He didn't say it another way. He said with his right hand. To be a prince and a savior, for to give repentance to Israel and forgiveness of sin. And we, what did he say? And we are his witnesses of those things, and so is also the Holy Ghost, whom God hath given to them that obey him. Amen. And then we see, listen, in verses 30 through 31, you killed him, and God raised up Jesus from the dead. Notice this now. I want to stick with my outline. And then from the advice of the lawyers, they always give good advice, don't they? Chapter 5, verse 33 through 42. Now, we're going to break that down. The council, verse 33 through 37. The identity of the lawyer, verse 33 through 34. Watch this now. When they heard that, they were cut to the heart and took counsel to slay them. And watch what happens now. Verse 33 30 through 34, the identity of the lawyer, he is highly respected by the Pharisees and Gamaliel. And here's the warning of Gamaliel. Then stood there up one in the council, a Pharisee named Gamaliel, a doctor of the law, had in reputation among all the people, and commanded to put the apostles forth a little space. Amen. And then notice that, listen, the illustration, we have the illustration 35 through 37, that of Thutis. Watch this now in verse 35 through 36. Thutis pretended to be great, and 400 people followed him after he was killed, and his followers scattered. Amen. Watch this now in verses 35 through 37. And said unto them, if you, ye men of Israel, take heed to yourselves what ye intend to do as touching these men. For before these days rose up Thutis, boasting himself to be somebody, to whom a number of men, about 400, joined themselves, who was slain, and all as many as obeyed him were scattered and brought to naught. Amen. And that's through verse 36. Now, verse 37, notice this now. And verse 37, the illustration of the lawyer. And in verse 37, we see that Judas of Galilee. Amen. And after this man rose up Judas of Galilee in the days of the taxing and drew away much people after him. He also perished, and all, even as many as obeyed him, were dispersed. In other words, they scattered after their leader, amen, was perished. And then we come down, listen,
to the conclusion in verses 38 through 39. Now we're talking about the advice of the lawyer, the conclusion about what's going on. And now I say unto you, refrain from these men and let them alone. For if this counsel or this work be of men, it will come to naught. But if it be of God, you cannot overthrow it, lest happily you be found even to fight against God. So they finally got the message, didn't they? Amen. And notice now the conclusion, verse 38 through 39. And then notice in verse 40, the consensus, the conclusion, then the consensus. Gamaliel's advice is accepted. The apostles are flogged, warned, and set free. In verse 40, and to him they agreed, and when they had called the apostles and beaten them, they commanded that they should not speak in the name of Jesus and let him go. Amen. Well, did not God not deliver? He's delivering today. People just don't realize that. And then I want you to notice, listen, in verse 41 through 42, which will conclude the chapter, notice this, the commitment. I talked to you about what? I talked to you about the conclusion, the consensus, the commitment. Amen, is here. Watch this. And they departed from the presence of the council, rejoicing that they were counted worthy to suffer shame for his name. Now, neighbor, that is a great scripture right there. They were counted worthy to suffer for his name. Amen. Isn't that a great thing that God takes care of his own, that Jesus Christ is head over all things to the church and head of the church, and Christ goes before us. He'll cover the foreground and the background. Amen. But he's go before us, and he's always ahead of us. Amen. Notice now, listen, in verses 41 through 42, the commitment. And they departed from the presence of the council, rejoicing that they were counted worthy to suffer shame for his name. And daily in the temple and in every house, they ceased not to teach and preach Jesus Christ. Is that not what we're doing today? We're falling in line. Amen. Now, we're not modern day apostles. We're preachers. Pastors, preachers, and evangelists is what's working today. There, as I said in the prison last night, there are no modern-day, apostles in the sense of the book of Acts, and yet people are trying to mimic their power. And, of course, you can see the denominations that take that up. Be careful what denomination you belong to, amen, because That's general. I make that as a general statement. You'd better get down to those that listen, that preach the word of God as it is to men, amen, and that preach the gospel of the Lord Jesus Christ, and a progression from the nation Israel, amen, and the signs and wonders, to simply the scriptures that apply to a risen Savior in the rest of Paul's writing, Acts 15 on, amen. And the Apostle Paul comes on the scene, and we preach Christ and him crucified, to the Jews a stumbling block, to Greeks wisdom, to us that are saved, the power of God unto salvation. So always remember that scripture, amen, and it'll help you to rightly divide, help you keep you straight. Listen, in the order that God would have us to be in. And until next week, may God richly bless you, is my desire.

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2: ABC News, I'm Chuck Sievertson. Iranian state media report that the country's foreign minister says negotiations with Oman on the Strait of Hormuz are in their final stages. Mideast allies pressured President Trump to call off attacks on Iran, this after Iran made threats of counterattacks. Israel says it has problems with the Hamas disarmament deal. ABC's Matt Rivers.
3: Israel says it won't withdraw until Hamas completely disarms, but Hamas says it won't disarm until Israeli troops leave, stop bombing, and allow more humanitarian aid in. So clearly mediators have a lot of work left ahead of them to convince both sides to do all of those things simultaneously.
2: Three fires in Spokane, Washington have burned over 5,000 acres. Officials estimate at least 600 structures have been damaged or destroyed. Police confirmed three people were killed, another five were injured when a gunman opened fire outside a fast food restaurant yesterday in Twin Falls, Idaho. Police say the suspect shooter died. This is ABC News. Mortgages become less affordable. ABC's Andrew Dimbert.
4: The average rate on a 30-year fixed-rate mortgage climbed this week to 6.66%. That's the highest level in a year and the fourth straight weekly increase. And as for existing home sales, well, they've already become sluggish this year after the most buyer-friendly spring in years. Summer activity has now cooled, with pending home sales falling 5.4% in June.
2: No winner. Last night's Powerball jackpot. The prize rises to $738 million. ABC's Will Gans.
5: If you're wondering where you should shop for your ticket, Indiana, historically, is the luckiest, selling 39 jackpot-winning tickets since Powerball began in 1992, which is more than any other state. However, with this current jackpot, which no one has won since May 2nd, California's starting to feel like the place to be. Last night's drawing made not one, not two, but three Californians match five winners. Each of them took home $1 million each.
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8: From the WKRK Forecast Center, I'm meteorologist Matthew Harding. A mix of clouds and sun through the afternoon with scattered showers and storms, possible highs in the mid-80s, a southwest wind under 10 miles an hour. A few evening showers and storms, then mostly cloudy tonight, lows in the mid-60s. Partly to mostly cloudy with showers and thunderstorms likely on Monday, highs in the mid-80s. Evening showers and storms, then partly cloudy and 65 Monday night. Another round of showers and thunderstorms likely Tuesday with a mix of sun and clouds, the high 85.
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0: Murphy sits right here in the corner of North Carolina, just a short drive from Georgia and Tennessee. 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
1: ABC News, I'm Chuck Severson. Three fires in Spokane, Washington have burned over 5,000 acres. Officials estimate at least 600 structures have been damaged or destroyed. Fire crews are fighting fires in Central California. PG&E's Jeff Smith says they're monitoring whether any power line should be de-energized.
2: Vegetation does not take a long time to dry out. And when you have that dry vegetation, it always increases the possibility of wildfires.
1: Iran's foreign minister says negotiations with Oman on the Strait of Hormuz are in their final stages, but there are no details yet. That from Iranian state media. Mideast allies pressured President Trump to call off attacks on Iran. This after Iran made threats of counterattacks. Senator Bernie Moreno, in a video on X today, said his former son-in-law and fellow Ohio lawmaker, Congressman Max Miller, should not be serving in the House and should seek professional help. Miller defending himself against allegations of domestic abuse. This is ABC News. Two Greek firefighting helicopters collided in midair today as they were battling a wildfire west of Athens, sending one aircraft crashing. Two crew members were killed. August 1st was President Trump's deadline for federal agencies to develop a framework for conducting government assessments of AI tools before public release. It follows the discovery of at least two systems going rogue to conduct their own cyber attacks. ABC's Rebecca Jarvis.
3: President Trump saying his administration is trying to strike a balance between safety and innovation.
4: We're looking at controls. We're also making sure that we lead.
3: But as AI continues to advance, growing concerns about where the technology could go and with how rapidly the technology is changing.
5: If we uplink now, Skynet will be in control of your military.
6: But you'll be in control of Skynet. Right?
3: Questions remain about how long humans can keep control over their creation before life imitates art.
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9: From the WKRK Forecast Center, I'm meteorologist Matthew Harding. A mix of clouds and sun through the afternoon with scattered showers and storms, possible highs in the mid-80s, a southwest wind under 10 miles an hour. A few evening showers and storms, then mostly cloudy tonight, lows in the mid-60s. Partly to mostly cloudy with showers and thunderstorms likely on Monday, highs in the mid-80s. Evening showers and storms, then partly cloudy and 65 Monday night. Another round of showers and thunderstorms likely Tuesday with a mix of sun and clouds, the high 85.
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1: Hey, it's Greg Goodman. Southern gospel music has a way of reminding us that no matter what we're facing, there's always hope ahead. More great music is coming up.

0: It's amazing how a good song can change the whole mood of your day. And that's what we try to do here on WKRK. Just keep the encouragement coming. That particular song for you may be coming up next.
1: Are you ready for some fun? 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
1: ABC News, I'm Chuck Sievertson. Negotiations with Oman concerning the Strait of Hormuz are in their final stages, says Iran's foreign minister, but there are no details yet. That reported by the government media in that country. Mideast allies pressured President Trump to call off attacks on Iran. ABC's Matt Rivers in Jordan.
2: Trump posting online, I have agreed for the future benefit of the world and likewise the survival of a successful and prosperous Iran to cancel the attacks subject to being able to rapidly make a deal. He goes on to say any deal would include reopening the Strait of Hormuz and the end of what he calls the Iranian nuclear threat.
1: Three fires in Spokane, Washington have destroyed or damaged at least 600 structures, officials say, with hundreds more threatened. Senator Bernie Moreno in a video on X said his former son-in-law and fellow Ohio lawmaker Congressman Max Miller should not be serving in the House and should seek professional help, Miller defending himself against allegations of domestic abuse. This is ABC News. Michigan has a Senate Democratic primary election Tuesday with a fierce battle between progressive former public health official Dr. Abdul El-Sayed and moderate Congresswoman Haley Stevens. ABC News political director Avery Harper traveled to the state.
3: Stevens' supporters pointing to her experience.
4: Haley Stevens is a fighter. Her push, her work, her drive, she doesn't give up.
3: But back in Detroit, we met voters excited about El-Sayed.
5: He's actually looks like he's willing to work for the people.
6: What do you say to Democrats who think that Abdul El-Sayed wouldn't be able to win in a general election?
7: I would say look at Trump, because people said that about him, too.
1: Our Avery Harper, the winner faces former Republican Congressman Mike Rogers in November. Flight attendants with WestJet, Canada's second largest airline, went on strike today in a dispute over pay. Hundreds of flights have been canceled. Chuck Sievertson, ABC News.
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10: From the WKRK Forecast Center, I'm meteorologist Matthew Harding. A mix of clouds and sun through the afternoon with scattered showers and storms, possible highs in the mid-80s, a southwest wind under 10 miles an hour. A few evening showers and storms, then mostly cloudy tonight, lows in the mid-60s. Partly to mostly cloudy with showers and thunderstorms likely on Monday, highs in the mid-80s. Evening showers and storms, then partly cloudy and 65 Monday night. Another round of showers and thunderstorms likely Tuesday with a mix of sun and clouds, the high 85.
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0: Hey, it's Greg Goodman. Nothing like a good Southern gospel song to brighten the day, and we've got plenty more coming up right here on Christian Radio, WKRK, serving the mountains of North Carolina, Georgia, and Tennessee.
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1: ABC News, I'm Chuck Sievertson. Update of the mass shooting at a fast food restaurant in Twin Falls, Idaho yesterday. Three people were killed and another five were injured. Police Chief Matthew Hicks this afternoon.
2: At this time, we can confirm that the suspect, 24-year-old Chad Williams, is deceased from a self-inflicted gunshot wound.
1: Police say an off-duty officer and a citizen were there and armed and returned fire, and say that drove the shooter away from the scene, preventing further casualties. No word about a motive. Iran government media saying the Iranian foreign minister phoned U.S. allies in the Mideast, warning them about any new U.S. attacks, and apparently got those allies to pressure President Trump to stop them, as Trump says he called them off on the urging of regional allies, and saying he insists on Iran approving a deal quickly. Three fires in Spokane, Washington have burned at least 600 structures, with hundreds more threatened, officials say. This is ABC News. Wildlife officials warning Americans to stay alert outdoors this summer as bear sightings become more common. ABC's Ike Ajachi.
3: Colorado Parks and Wildlife says there's been a 155% increase in bear activity this year in Douglas County between Denver and Colorado Springs. According to the Wall Street Journal, in California, South Lake Tahoe police have received 174 bear calls already this year, compared to 97 at this time last year. The reason? Bear populations have increased due to conservation efforts, and experts believe they're being forced into more populated areas.
1: No Powerball winner again. ABC's Will Gans.
4: The jackpot rolls over again with no grand prize winners following Saturday night's drawing. So maybe not $707 million, but the jackpot has grown to an estimated $748 million. That's the 12th largest Powerball prize in history.
1: Chuck Sievertson, ABC News.
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7: From the WKRK Forecast Center, this is meteorologist Steve Hamilton. We've got a stationary front over our area. Low pressure developing in the southern plains and the Gulf Coast states. That's headed our way. Some clouds and maybe a shower or two overnight. We're in the mid-60s. And then a mix of sun and clouds in the morning on Monday. But showers and thunderstorms are back in the afternoon. Pretty good chance of rain. Will be in the low 80s. Few showers on Monday night, and then that low will hang around Tuesday with more showers.
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One of the best things about Southern gospel music is the message. It's about faith, hope, and loving one another. You'll hear plenty of that right here on WKRK.

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Some of the fondest memories of my childhood were woven around supper time, when Mom would come to the back steps of the old home place and she'd say, "George, honey, come on in, it's supper time." Oh my, how I'd love to hear that once more. But you know, for me, time has woven the realization of a truth that is even more thrilling. And that's when the Lord comes to the portals of glory and says to come on in for supper time. And we'll gather around the table with the Lord himself at the greatest supper time of them all.

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0: Thank you for making Christian Radio WKRK a part of your day today. We've got more great Southern gospel music coming right up.
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1: ABC News, I'm Wayne Cabot.
2: I have never abused our daughter.
1: Ohio Representative Max Miller responding to Ohio Senator Bernie Moreno, his father-in-law, who says Miller is violent, mentally unfit, and needs to resign now.
2: Every one of these allegations traces back to a single source, my former wife.
1: A second woman also accuses the congressman of being physically abusive, former Trump press secretary Stephanie Grisham. Pacific Gas and Electric may have to cut power in parts of Central California and the Sierra Nevada to let crews deal with out-of-control wildfires. Fires in eastern Washington state have tens of thousands of families out of their homes. Iran says the reason President Trump called off weekend attacks is because Iran convinced U.S. allies to dissuade Trump, or else they would attack them, too. Investigators believe Iran could be behind attacks on water plants in a number of states over the past week. This is ABC News. An off-duty state trooper and an armed citizen fired toward a gunman at the In-N-Out Burger in Idaho yesterday, who killed himself after killing two others. And while police have no motive, we're told his family is cooperating.
3: It helps a lot because then we can get into social media, his telephone and all those things. And finally, what his motivation was. What's going on here?
1: Former NYPD Chief of Detectives, ABC News contributor Robert Boyce. The city of Mount Airy, North Carolina, inspiration for TV's Mayberry. Now under a state of emergency, the river in the area rising 14 feet in a matter of hours overnight. Ariana Grande stepping away from the public eye as talk intensifies about her health and her thin appearance. President Trump played in the Bedminster Club Championship at his golf club in New Jersey today. He says that he's honored to have shot a 70 to win the tournament. Given the fact, he says, that unlike the rest of the field, I'm given very little time to practice. I'm Wayne Cabot, ABC News.
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6: From the WKRK Forecast Center, this is meteorologist Steve Hamilton. We've got a stationary front over our area, low pressure developing in the southern plains and the Gulf Coast states. That's headed our way. Some clouds and maybe a shower or two overnight. We're in the mid-60s, and then a mix of sun and clouds in the morning on Monday, but showers and thunderstorms are back in the afternoon. Pretty good chance of rain. Will be in the low 80s. Few showers on Monday night, and then that low will hang around Tuesday with more showers.

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